0: this one from Dan Lawler and John Holtz, and she's gone. Don't know where she's gone, but she's just gone.
1: By gum, these songs make me remember to when I were a lad.

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1: Well,

0: into the Motown a little bit with Diana Ross and Marvin Gaye. This one's called Stop, Look, Listen to Your Heart. That's not bad advice, is it? Keep an eye on your heart. It's what keeps you going, isn't it?
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1: Now this song, I just don't know why he didn't release this song. He's only ever had one big hit in the UK. He's massive in Australia. But why the heck did John Farnham make this song in the charts? Why didn't he release it over here? He might have released it in Australia, but I'm not 100% certain. But I think it would have been a massive hit over here. This one's called Lifted Up by Angels. He's singing with Lisa Edwards on this one. So have a listen to it. And again, get the Kleenex out.

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1: You read about the Liverpool anthem, haven't you? 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

0: Yeah, that was Billy May, and that one's from 1956. Like the jingle said, let's go back, way back, back in time. And we did do 1956 for that one, with the theme from The Man with the Golden Arm. Right? Bit of a Bond one, isn't it? Bond so far back? Yeah? What? Bond didn't start so back in 56, did he? I don't know what about then. Trust me, I wasn't even thought of. Eh? No, obviously, but this came on as I thought they hadn't bothered with me in the first place. Anyway, never mind. Let's crack up with some more memorable moments with me, Mr. G.
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my gun. These songs make me remember to when I were a lad. This DJ plays them oldies just like they used to be. Très bien. Here, put kettle on, mother.

0: You just listened to Danny and the Juniors, and that was called The Twist in USA. Better known, Danny and the Juniors were playing at the Hop, if you remember that one. You sounded it in there as well. It's got that little bit of a at the Hop with it, hasn't it? Right, let's move on with something else. First of all, just let you know who I am.
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0: Summer. This one from Daniel Boom, and it's called It Beautiful Sunday. One of the big dance disco effects of the 70s.
1: By gum, these songs make me remember to when I were a lad. This DJ plays them oldies just like they used to be. Très bien. Here, put kettle on, mother.

Here's Alana Miles, and this was called Black Velvet. The question is this song about Elvis Presley? Well, have a listen to the lyrics and see if you can find it.

0: The song is a paean to Elvis Presley, whose portrait was often painted on black velvet, and who used a hair dye named Black Velvet. Co-writer Christopher Ward, who was Miles' then-boyfriend, was inspired on a bus full of Elvis fans riding to Memphis attending the 10th anniversary vigil at Graceland, in 1987.
1: She knows everything, that lady, didn't she?

0: hear this song. It doesn't get played that often. It's from Jackson Browne. It's called Liars in Love. It's Mr. G on the Memorable Moments.
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2: 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It's Alice here, listening to Mr. G's Memorable Moments show. 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
1: And let's move on with this one. It's Amy Stewart and Knock on Wood. Revamped again. Loads of people have revamped it, but this one is a good one from the 70s.

0: album de chinês, título song from Barry Briggs. Não, Barry Gibbs, Barry Briggs. Remember him, he did the Sideshow. Sideshow, begin, hurry, hurry. Get right on in, something like that, he goes. See, he sings it a lot better than me. And we're going to have this one. It came out originally in 1977 and charted at number 36. And then it got reissued in 1981. Unfortunately, it didn't chart then. And also, looking at this, it had another airing a little bit later on down the line. And again, it didn't take anybody's fancy. And I don't know why, it's a catchy little tune, it's a nice one. And I just thought we'd give it a whirl, as we do. Yeah, right, on my show, we give everybody a little whirl. We do, because we like that. Right, let's crack on then. It's he wanted to say Gibson, I don't know why. Gary Barry Briggs, and it's called That You Are My...
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0: It's been a great night. Listen to Mr. G Memorable Moments.
1: Ah, that's very sweet of it to say that, isn't it? Let's go with this one, Barry Blue. On a Saturday night. He's still doing it. You are. At your age. Wow. That's fantastic.

0: when we moved from vinyl to CDs, they said you'd never have the problem of sticking or jumping anymore. Yeah, all right. We're on to MP3 and they're still doing it. Dear me.
1: Guess what you're doing? That's right. You're listening to Mr. G.

This one got brought to me. One in there, look. Got brought to my attention. Never heard of this big star, the band, and it's called September Girl, and it's spelled G U R L S. And it's quite good. I've had a quick listen, and but I'm going to have a full listen to it as you are listening to it now. And I'll give you a review afterwards. But what I've heard of it, it's a good track. So anyway, let's go with this one. It's Big Star, and it's called September Girl. This one's for Bob.

Different Light, and that was taken by Big Star's second album, which was called Radio City, in 1974. That was released. So there you go. Right, let's crack on with more tunes.

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Darling, I love you. Though you treat me cruel, you hurt me, and you make me cry. But if you leave me, I will surely die.

0: Talking Time a little bit with this one from Billy J. Kramer and the Decoders, and it's called Little Children.
1: By gum! These songs make me remember to when I were a lad.

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1: 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And here's the latest.
2: The government returns to Westminster today, with Sir Keir Starmer's leadership likely to be called into question once again. Lucy Gormanley has more.
3: With the Prime Minister under increasing pressure, Brexit appears to be back on the agenda for his potential challengers. Announcing that he would run in a leadership race, former Health Secretary Wes Streeting says he'd like to see Britain rejoin the EU. But Andy Burnham's team are reportedly furious with the comment, believing it's a deliberate attempt to derail his campaign for the by-election in Makerfield, a largely Leave-voting constituency.
2: A medic who has hantavirus symptoms has been transported to a London hospital for treatment. They'd come into contact with the disease on Ascension Island, but has been brought to the UK due to the facilities available. It says a group of Brits from the island and other overseas British territory, St Helena, arrive here to isolate. Ministers are aiming to crack down on fly tipping with new rules requiring waste handlers to be qualified. DEFRA says the current system is being exploited, resulting in more illegal rubbish dumps. There's also plans for more serious punishments for those caught mishandling waste, with custodial sentences of up to 5 years. The name of a common women's health condition is causing delayed diagnosis. That's the warning from experts who say calling it polycystic ovarian syndrome can be misleading. It'll now be called PMOS, polyendocrine metabolic ovarian syndrome, to focus on the hormonal side. Rachel Moorman is from the PCOS charity Verity.
4: Names are not neutral. They have real meaning, and they open doors and they change conversations, and they allow you to, for example, tick other boxes for funding. So we're expecting a lot of change to come from this really big change.
2: And temperatures are expected to rise to the mid-20s ahead of the bank holiday weekend. But the Met Office say we might have to go through a few showers in the first half of the week before it gets drier and brighter by the end of it. That's the latest from Radio News Hub. I'm Frankie Hersine.
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0: Your local weather.
2: Sunshine and showers across much of the country, heavy and even thundery in some places. Dry and brighter across the west before some outbreaks of rain later on, and highs of 16 degrees Celsius.
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0: statement to the BBC following his dismissal. It comes after an earlier police investigation into historic allegations, with no charges brought. The BBC says it acted on new information, while Mills has previously said he fully cooperated and disputes wrongdoing. And police were called to the wedding reception of Venezuela Fury, the daughter of heavyweight boxing champion Tyson Fury, on the Isle of Man, where one person was arrested. The incident happened during celebrations at a hotel on Saturday night.
1: In an endeavour to prove that radio is not blind, we present, after a successful season at Rowton House, another programme in the series which, by careful planning, meticulous writing and superb presentation, has managed to avoid winning the radio award.
2: Oh, well. Good morning.

Welcome to a brand new week of your breakfast show. That's Herman's Hermits and Lady Barbara before that. Bobby Darin and Dream Lover. Dream Lover, do-do-do. Dream Lover, do-do-do. Yes, yes. That's the medication working for me this morning. Yes. I don't know if you... Well, I probably won't talk about... Well, should I? I'm okay. Now, if you're not aware, I had a little fall over the weekend and twisted my ankle a little bit. So this morning's show is brought to you by accessibly amounts of coffee and painkillers and water. And a freshly squeezed orange juice. And, yeah, that's this morning for you. Anyway, we've got a great show lined up for you this morning, our brand new week, of course, and we've got a great guest joining us a little bit later as well. And we've got a new guest joining us as well tomorrow, but I'll tell you more about that a little bit later. But now we're in 60s and 70s with Jackie Wilson and a bit of Marvin Gaye coming your way. And then a little Lulu. And guess what? I might even throw some Fifth Dimension in. Oh, yeah. What a way to get the morning kicking off.

getting in no balloon, me. Not a fan of heights, to be honest. It's all right on a plane. Why do you feel safer on a plane? That's the question. I do. I always sit at the back of the plane. They never reverse into mountains, do they? Right, Fifth Dimension, up, up and away before that Lulu and the vote that I row. Another thing that I haven't done for many a year. And, of course, before that, Marvin Gaye, Tell Me to Row, Ain't No Mountain High Enough. Now, over the weekend, we heard the very sad news of Dr. Hook singer Dennis Loughran, the lead singer, of course, passing away at 76 after a long and courageous battle with cognitive battle with kidney disease. He passed away peacefully over the weekend, and we send our thoughts and everything really to his family. What a great voice, what a great singer, what a great band. And we, as I said, we send the thoughts to the family, we send the thoughts to our friends that loved him as much as we all did. And on that, let's play a couple of Dr. Hook songs right now. Dr. Socks? Dr. Hook songs. He might have been called Dr. Socks one day, you never know. Yeah, so let's do a little bit of Sylvia, Sexy Eyes, and then we'll do a little bit more, and I'll be back.

Rest in peace, Dennis. Rest in peace. Lead singer, of course, and guitarist with Dr. Hook passed away on the 16th. Sad loss to the music industry. They had so many hits over the years, and I still play them on a regular basis, of course. We could have picked so many different songs by Dr. Hook, but we chose to go with Sexy Eyes and that one a little bit more. But you will be missed. You will be missed, Dennis. You really will. How about a bit of Peter, Paul and Mary right now?

Oh, you can't beat a little bit of Elton John. And Goodbye Yellow Brick Road before that. And you know that was John Barry. And You Only Live Twice. Wishful thinking. Wishful thinking. Why was I suddenly going into a little bit of... Hello, good morning, my little tugs this morning. Suddenly ended up going into a little bit of a Terry Wogan moment. I think I was thinking more of the Eurovision, which I did not watch over the weekend, I have to point out. I saw the results. We got 1 point, didn't we? We got 1 point. Why do we still bother entering the Eurovision Song Contest? That is my question. I think the word involves the word money. It's always about money. But maybe I should enter it next year. Maybe not. Right, it's still a bit of Mark Bolan T-Rex. And then a little bit of the Beatles. But first, Children of the Revolution.

classic from the Beatles. And little Eleanor Rigby. Before that, T-Rex, Children of the Revolution. Right, still to come on the show this morning between 8 and 10. Of course, we'll have a look at what day it is. We'll take a look at that celebrity birthday or two. We'll see what's floating around in the news. If it's worth talking about, we'll mention it. And if you think weird and wacky, of course, we'll throw into the mix. And of course, after 9 o'clock this morning, I'm going to be joined by the very lovely and very good friend of mine, Lee Murray, of course, the drummer and all-round nice guy with, of course, the group Let Loose. All that and more to come. Right, so some ELO, a little Confusion, and follow that with, shall we say, some Blondie and a bit of Bonnie Tyler.

I guess we'll play that one for Simon over there in France this morning. But also, of course, thinking of the wonderful Bonnie Tyler, who is extremely unwell at the moment. We wish her a speedy and hopefully great recovery. What a voice that lady had. Before that, Debbie Harry Blondie and Picture This. Get a little ELO as well in Confusion. Story of my life. I need to address a situation here. Paula has just messaged me. She's just woken up. She's overslept. Now, Paula, I have said to you, and I've said this on your socials, next time you oversleep and next time you're late for the breakfast show, yeah, you're going to get lines. I'm going to get the blackboard, going to get the chalk, and I'm going to send you a little note of I must not miss the breakfast show in the morning. I must not miss the breakfast show 1,000 times, all right? Right, up to the news we go, and out of 60s and 70s. Bit of Randy Van Warmer first, and then a little bit of Brandy. I'll see you after these at 8 o'clock.

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2: So Keir Starmer's government returns to Westminster today, where Brexit appears to be back on the agenda. Lucy Gormanley has more.
3: Wes Streeting, who resigned as Health Secretary last week, said on Saturday he'd like to see Britain rejoin the EU, whilst also announcing he would stand in any Labour leadership race. Those from Andy Burnham's team feel that was a deliberate attempt to raise the issue as he looks to stand in the Makerfield by-election, a largely Brexit-supporting area. But the Mayor of Greater Manchester says he's not campaigning on the issue in the by-election.
2: A medic who developed hantavirus symptoms on a remote British overseas territory is being cared for in a London hospital. They came from Ascension Island after falling unwell and was brought over here to receive better care. Two-thirds of NHS organisations in England say they might have to cut or reduce services this year. Bosses say an overriding focus on finances may have implications for patients and staff, while recent improvements could be at risk. Less than half of young people in Britain are feeling optimistic about their future. That's according to a new survey marking the 20th anniversary of the stabbing of 15-year-old Kean Prince. His father, Dr. Mark Prince, is calling for the government to provide better support. Three quarters of those aged 16 to 24 say it's difficult to be a young person in the UK. There's calls for a common women's health condition to be renamed. Experts say the name polycystic ovary syndrome can be misleading, causing delayed diagnosis. They argue it's a long-term hormonal disorder, but not seen as one. Rachel Mormon is from Verity, a PCOS charity.
4: We hope that awareness of this condition grows. It affects 1 in 8. That's over 3 million women and girls in the country, and it's not acceptable that we've had to live with the wrong name for so long.
2: It's now called PMOS, polyendocrine metabolic ovarian syndrome. And in golf, Aaron Rice clinched his first major title at the US PGA Championship, becoming the first Englishman to do so in over a century. From Radio News Hub, I'm Frankie Hairsine.
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2: Sunshine and showers across much of the country, heavy and even thundery in some places. Dry and brighter across the west before some outbreaks of rain later on, and highs of 16 degrees Celsius.
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9: Kylie Minogue says her new Netflix documentary shows she's not invincible behind the pop superstar image.
10: I hate being boxed in.
11: When you started out, did you mean to be an actress or a singer?
10: I became frustrated.
9: The three-part series charts a rise from Neighbours to global fame. Kylie says she hopes fans will see the light and shade of her life when it launches this week. Radio presenter Scott Mills is reportedly preparing legal action against the BBC following his dismissal. It comes after an earlier police investigation into his

Welcome back to your second hour of your Monday morning breakfast show. From the Ocean Caribbean Queen, before that, Meatloaf and Cher and Dead Ringer for Love. Now, I don't know, have you watched the series? It's called Rivals. Well, there's a new series starting up very soon. Now, Waitrose have done a little sort of collab with them and launched some products that sort of relate to the 80s. They've got Steak Diana flavoured chips. Actually, really nice. I've tried those. They've also got Bloody Mary prawn cocktail crisps. Yeah, a little too spicy for me. They've got two sandwiches. They've got the prawn cocktail sandwich and they've got a Scotch egg sandwich. Now, the other day I ordered some of these items, including the two sandwiches, the packets of crisps. So I can go Steak Diana ones, absolutely lovely. They're really nice. The other ones, yeah, I'm not too sure. Regarding the Scotch egg sandwich and the prawn cocktail sandwich, can't tell you about the prawn cocktail sandwich because that wasn't delivered. They said out of stock of those. But the surprisingly, would you believe a Scotch egg sandwich actually tastes half decent? Yeah, I know. Surprised me as well. But there you go. Also, I ordered one of those little cocktails as well. I think it was a peach Melba cocktail. I haven't had that yet, so because I've had to take a few painkillers over the weekend, so I thought I'd avoid that one just to be on the safe side. Don't want to be falling before anyone turns around and goes, oh, that's where you fell over and twisted your ankle, is it? Ah, too many cocktails. Absolutely not. Absolutely not. But I would recommend the Steak Diana chips. They're really nice. So I'm showing Monday, I should say crisps, shouldn't I? Really?

haven't done that for a few years. On the National Express. Have you? Or do you go on that other cheap bus service? Divine Comedy, National Express, before that, the Kooks, then. She moves in her own way. Right, don't forget, still to come on the show this morning. After 9 o'clock, I'll be chatting, of course, to Lee Murray as well, from All Let Loose. Now, here's a question for you. Would you rather have the ability to fly, you know, or be invisible? Which... Would you like something new from me? This is coming out beginning of July. Summer Like Morning, all about The Breakfast Show.

That's the Catchmen and a song called Humber, taken from the album Inside Weather. Now I'm playing tracks from the album all this week as well. A great album, it really is. And Mike Knowles from the Catchmen will be joining me on the Retro Show tomorrow for a little bit of a chat on what he's been up to and also an upcoming movie that he's involved with as well. But of course, this morning, after 9 o'clock, Lee Murray, he will be with me for a little chat about what he's been up to, what Let Loose have been up to, and up-and-coming gigs, including, of course, the Britfest, which is fast approaching, it really is. Right now, let's go back. Early 80s with this one, a bit of the Nolans, and a little bit of Chemistry, and then a bit of 911. Oh yeah, let's throw some Boyzone in as well. Oh, and of course, I just played my new single, which is coming out in July as well, Summer Like Morning.

lead vocals, and that was Stephen, the late great Stephen Gatley. Boyzone, No Matter What. Before that, 911. A little bit more. They were guests, of course, on the show not long ago. And before that, the Nolans and Chemistry. And talking of the Nolans, they're going to be doing their first summer season in Blackpool since the 80s. They're going to be at the House of Secrets in Blackpool. That's going to be Anne, Maureen and Denise Nolan in Blackpool for the afternoon of storytelling, songs and lots of other stuff. Starting on Saturday, the July the 25th, right through to October the 3rd. So if you're in that area and want to get down and get yourself your tickets and all that sort of thing, it looks like I might try and go up to that, actually. Always been a fan of the Nolans. And summer season, we got right through till October from the 25th of July. Anne, Maureen and Denise. Maybe a special guest or two may pop up. You never know. But sounds like a good one to me. Right, should we do some Queen? And Who Wants to Live Forever? Think about that carefully.

0: a new one from Carol Tekka and De Pauw with Read My Lips. Before that, it was Queen, play that especially for Simon over there in France. Who wants to live forever? Right, shall we have a look at what day it is today? We do know it's Monday. It is a, it's the 18th of May. My goodness, I was giving away. I was travelling back. Travelling back in time. Anyway, it's day 138 of the year, 227 days, would you believe, left of this particular day. And today is International Museum Day. Do like a good museum. I've been to a few in my day. I think my favourite, this is going to be a difficult one, this. I'm thinking along the lines of the Natural History Museum. I love the Science Museum, but I did a gig, well, I did two gigs, actually, years ago at the V&A Museum. I DJed for the Beauty Awards. Don't worry, I wasn't entering it. But that was amazing. Hosted, I think Mining Class hosted it one year, and I can't, for the love of heaven, remember who hosted it the second time. Anyway, I digress. International Museum Day. Right, Simon, if you're listening, and any foodies out there, National Cheese Soufflé Day today. Now, normally I would say, might make one of those, but I'm taking it easy on the cooking at the moment because I can't stand up very long. But there you go. But if you fancy a cheese soufflé, why not indeed? Also, National Visit Your Relatives Day today.
1: Off to see the mother-in-law, are you?
0: Okay. No dirty dishes today. No, never have that. Got a dishwasher. That's what they're for. And I love Reese's Day. I'm assuming that must be to do with Reese's chocolate, so it must be an American thing. So those are your days for today. We'll do more, of course, on the show, shall we say, tomorrow? Right, let's have a windows open and play this on full volume. It's Chumbawamba.

The One That Loves You. Dexys Midnight Runners. Before that, a bit of Chubba Wumba. And The One That Loves You. Don't forget, coming after the news at 9, I'll be chatting to Lee Murray from Let Loose. We'll have a look at the celebrity birthdays as well. And anything else we can fit in the next hour. But up to the news we go. Bit of Elton John. And are you ready? Are you ready for love? See you after the news at 9 o'clock already.

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1: 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And here's the latest.
2: The government returns to Westminster today, with Sir Keir Starmer's leadership likely to be called into question once again. Lucy Gormanley has more.
3: With the Prime Minister under increasing pressure, Brexit appears to be back on the agenda for his potential challengers. Announcing that he would run in a leadership race, former Health Secretary Wes Streeting says he'd like to see Britain rejoin the EU. But Andy Burnham's team are reportedly furious with the comment, believing it's a deliberate attempt to derail his campaign for the by-election in Makerfield, a largely Leave-voting constituency.
2: Nurses say they're just trying to stay safe and get through shifts without patients coming to harm. The Royal College of Nursing in Scotland is warning of a deadly mix of increasingly complex care and widespread vacancies in the profession. One nurse in an NHS Scotland hospital says they have to deal with multiple competing priorities. Parents could face tougher action if their children break the law under new plans from Justice Secretary David Lammy. Ministers want to strengthen parenting orders and introduce specialist youth courts to tackle the causes of crime. The government says the reforms will help steer young people away from offending, while critics say the plans don't go far enough. Experts are calling for a common women's health condition to be renamed in a bid to stop delayed diagnosis. They say the name of polycystic ovarian syndrome means there's a misunderstanding of what the condition is. Rachel Mormon is from Verity, a PCOS charity.
4: Names are not neutral. They have real meaning, and they open doors and they change conversations, and they allow you to, for example, tick other boxes for funding. So we're expecting a lot of change to come from this really big change.
2: It'll now be called PMOS, polyendocrine metabolic ovarian syndrome. And nearly 3 in 5 UK holidaymakers heading to Europe this year say they're expecting delays linked to the EU's entry-exit system. The Airports Council says it's causing delays of up to 3 hours. From Radio News Hub, I'm Frankie Hersine.
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2: Sunshine and showers across much of the country, heavy and even thundery in some places. Dry and brighter across the west before some outbreaks of rain later on, and highs of 16 degrees Celsius.
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9: Kylie Minogue says her new Netflix documentary shows she's not invincible behind the pop superstar image.
10: I hate being boxed in.
11: When you started out, did you mean to be an actress or a singer?
10: I became frustrated.
9: The three-part series charts a rise from Neighbours to global fame. Kylie says she hopes fans will see the light and shade of her life when it launches this week. Radio presenter Scott Mills is reportedly preparing legal action against the BBC following his dismissal. It comes after an earlier police investigation into historic allegations, with no charges brought. The BBC says it acted on new information, while Mills has previously said he fully cooperated and disputes wrongdoing. And police were called to the wedding reception of Venezuela Fury, the daughter of heavyweight boxing champion Tyson Fury, on the Isle of Man, where one person was arrested. The incident happened during celebrations at a hotel on Saturday.

I get asked for this song such a lot, though. Right, let's play it. First box, a bit punk sunshine. Before that, Sister Sledge and Frankie kicking off your third and final hour of your breakfast show. As I said in the chat, very, very soon we'll be chatting to Lee Murray from Let Loose. We'll take a look at the celebrity birthdays. I'm tempted to look at the front pages of the newspapers, but I haven't made a decision on that just yet.

Before that, Echo and the Bunny Man, People Are Strange. Now, Paula messaged in and said, was that from a movie? Or was that used in a movie? Something like The Lost Boys. I'm not sure, to be honest. If you know, let me know. Right, let's take a look at those celebrity birthdays this morning. If it's your birthday today, you share it with Tina Fey. She turns 56 years old today. Actress, comedian and writer known for Saturday Night Live in America. And, of course, 30 Rock. Rick Wakeman, he turns 77 years old today. Legendary Yes keyboardist and progressive rock icon, of course. Plus much more. Oh, and the wonderful Miriam Margolyes. She turns 85 years old today. Best known, of course, as the BAFTA awarding actress, known for Harry Potter, Call the Midwife, Babe, and so much more. And her books, if I get a chance to read her autobiography, it's absolutely fascinating. She does not hold back, including when her house in Dover was raided by armed police and drugs enforcement agencies. It's a great story. I might tell it one time. I'm really trying to get her on the show. We have tried a couple of times, but we will not give up. And finally, birthdays-wise, Toya Wilcox. She turns 68 years old today. Of course, a singer, songwriter, actress, presenter, and just about all over the place. She does all sorts of stuff and still going strong today. Alongside her husband, of course. Right, out of all of those, who should we play? Oh, yes, a little bit of Toya. It's a mystery. I'm going to follow that with a bit of Gary Numan and Cars.

was. Before that, Toya the Birthday Girl with It's a Mystery. As I said, if it's your birthday, a very happy birthday from all of us here on this breakfast show this morning. Right, coming up to 29 minutes past the hour of 9 at time. Well, I guess what? You know what? Next, we'll be checking into Lee Murray from the brilliant Let Loose. So let's kick off with a classic from them when they covered the brilliant song by Bread, and I Want to Make It With You. I'm speaking to Lee next.

0: guess what? I'm delighted to welcome back onto The Breakfast Show my extremely good friend, Mr. Lee Murray from Let Loose. Good morning, Lee.
1: Good morning, Piers. How are you, mate?
0: I'm good. It's been a while since we've had you on the show, actually, but you've been on three or four times, if I remember correctly.
1: Yes, you've been very kind. It doesn't go unnoticed. you've been very supportive, mate, with my own little bits and pieces and obviously the Let Loose stuff. So, yeah, it's nice to be back having a chat.
0: Absolutely. So since we last spoke, what have you been up to? I know you did your solo stuff and obviously getting ready for the festival season and gigs and stuff like that. But tell us what's been happening.
1: Well, without dragging it down too much, I wasn't very well at the start of this year. So I took a break from everything, if I'm honest. Apart from teaching, which I did a little bit of, and a little bit of music, I was just trying to sort of convalesce for a little while. But, it's all good. These things happen, you know. And so I wanted to get really well for the upcoming shows, of which are starting, shortly. We've got one in a couple of weeks' time, and obviously the Brit Fest, which was at a bit of a false start last year, which I'm sure we'll come on to. But, we're determined to actually get there this year.
0: That's good. I think sort of May time, beginning, sort of this end of this month and leading on forward into the weather when it's supposed to be really nice, fingers crossed.
1: We
0: won't say what it's doing today because it could be doing anything anywhere in the country. Someone might have bright sunshine, someone might have pouring rain or even snow.
1: It's the beauty of living in England.
0: Yes, I wish I was somewhere else, but there we go. Well, you know where I want to be.
1: Yes, I do. It's where you usually are, yeah.
0: Yeah, well, one has to try. So the gigs and everything. Any new music coming from you guys as well?
1: Yeah, we're trying to crowbar it in, really. We did have a couple of demos that we were messing around with last year. One was called Glorious that we actually never managed to finish. Matt's got really busy this year this year, because I think it's, is it the 40th anniversary of Fears, Bucks Fears and so on. So he's super busy doing that. So, as with all these things, plans and whatever, you try and crowbar everything in a year because you think, well, I've got 12 months to do all this, and then before you know it, you're halfway through the year and you think, actually, I haven't done that.
0: Well, technically we are practically halfway through the year.
1: We are 233 days
0: roughly. The other week I was looking at the calendar and I thought, my goodness, I mean, we're about to 230 days left of this year.
1: And then it's 2027, and I can't really wrap my head around that. It's all going so quickly.
0: When we were kids, it seemed summer, seemed to be forever, didn't it? That's 6 weeks off school, and we'd be away doing things or whatever, running wild. Now it's a blink of an eye, isn't it, really?
1: It's the weirdest thing as you get older, really. It does. I mean, I remember my parents saying it to me when I was a kid, it gets quicker, and you think, well, no, it won't. Can't go any quicker just because you're old. I think my mum was probably about 30 at the time, and I was thinking, she's old. I'd love to be 30.
0: Oh, God, so would I.
1: Yeah, it does go quickly, doesn't it? I mean, it's, in the blink of an eye, you start looking backwards instead of looking forwards to stuff. That sounds a bit negative, but, in a way, you kind of reflect on what you've done.
0: Yeah.
1: While still having sort of half an eye on where you're going. But I wonder what age that actually happens where you suddenly sort of think, I'm going to look backwards now and sort of think about what I've done through my life.
0: I think it's 60. I've passed that, as you know.
1: Right.
0: And I look ahead and I'm going, like, in 8 years' time, I'm going to be 70. And hopefully anyway. But it's just one of those things, isn't it? You think, my goodness, I'm as old as getting as the age of my grandparents, if they were still here.
1: Yeah, I mean, it's different now, isn't it? Because when your grandparents were, elderly, as we used to say, I don't even know if you should say that now, but the older generation, whatever, you can be 60 now and still be pretty youthful.
0: Yeah, well, some of us can be.
1: Yeah, it depends on your health, isn't it? So, I mean, I remember some of the school teachers, and you look, again, I've looked back on things like that, and I remember sort of thinking my school teachers were so old. They were probably in their mid-20s, 30 maybe, it's mad, isn't it?
0: Yeah.
1: But I do feel like, everything's hurting and my knees are creaking and got all sorts of things going on, but
0: all need to get into a tropical swimming pool or something like that
1: and enjoy
0: that. But talking of gigs and stuff, obviously briefly touched it, Britfest, the return, because you didn't quite make, because of course Matt was a busy boy, but he wasn't well, was he?
1: So last year, yes, in the lead up to it, we were plotting and planning right up to something like 2 days before the show. I had my head in Google Maps, you know, looking for the route and thinking, right, do I go through the tolls or do I, you know, how do I get there?
0: Yeah.
1: Which is what I always do, because for some reason, whenever we do any shows, they're absolutely miles away from where I live. I'd love one on my doorstep one day. I think I've had one in my whole career, which was in the park, literally 5 minutes from where I live. And Richie, our singer at the time, he got ill. He lost his voice, so we couldn't do that one. Yeah, singers for you, right? They can't help it. But 2 days out, Matt got ill. And he phoned me, and you could tell that he was just, he'd just lost his voice. So we had a bit of a panic trying to, speak to agents and speak to the, the organisers and say, look, really sorry, we can't get there. We were just crushed.
0: Yeah,
1: really disappointed, because it was such an amazing gig that we were looking forward to. This sort of 3-day festival with all these amazing artists. So we've got to get there this year. Everyone's all right at the moment. Everyone's okay. So
0: they're still going into quarantine. They stay away from boats or anything like that.
1: Yeah, I'm going to be vacuum sealed.
0: Yeah, absolutely. And that's the 5th of July, which is the wrap up day. You're on the final. The final day of the festival, which is good. So, are you going to travel up just for the festival? Are you going, or for your dates, or are you just going to come up early and
1: schedules allowing? I'd like to see some of the artists, because it's rare that, or maybe it's not rare, but it's rare for us to be on a roster with so many sort of legends, really, from the 80s and 90s and so on. I mean, we've got a great one coming up, which is the Earlham Festival. We've got Matt Goss, who I saw last year, a lovely guy. A really fantastic sort of iconic, really, isn't he, from the 80s? But there's something about the Britfest. It's just full of these incredible bands that I used to love when I was a kid and listened to a lot, you know.
0: Yeah.
1: I mean, Happy Mondays are playing. And, it's from Holly Johnson. It's just a fantastic lineup. So, I'd like to infiltrate if I can.
0: Get yourself a tent or get yourself a travel lodge nearby.
1: Yeah, some kind of pod.
0: Yeah, why not?
1: Just secrete myself in there so I can watch and then go on Sunday.
0: Yeah, so you're going to be there. That's the 5th of July. What else? Oh, you mentioned Earlham, of course, as well. What else have you got lined up for this year apart from Britfest?
1: Well, I've had to move a holiday around a couple of times because we've got Penkridge, which is another really good festival. That's coming up. I think that was in August. So we're just dotting around, you know. It's the usual thing. These summer festivals are always good fun.
0: Yeah.
1: They're always sort of really well attended by a very, very enthusiastic crowd. And sometimes you get the weather.
0: Yeah.
1: You know? And even then, actually, if it rains, people are still really up for it. They just put those kind of see-through macs on, like at Glastonbury, don't they?
0: Yeah.
1: They still seem to be really up for it, so...
0: Oh, that's good. Yeah. That's good. Well, I'm looking forward. I am going to try and come and see you guys at one of these gigs.
1: I keep
0: threatening you that I will.
1: I know. Well, you know, we're all busy, but yeah, it'd be good to see you.
0: Yeah, absolutely. Now, are you ready to be found and discovered? Because I've got some quick fire questions that I'm going to throw at you to discover Lee Murray, the inner Lee Murray, sort of.
1: That might be very disappointing for you.
0: Well, I don't think so. Because these questions won't disappoint. They're just a bit weird. Right. Okay. We'll start with the first one. Favorite sandwich.
1: I'm a bit autistic.
0: Okay.
1: Right? It's just how it is, and so I tend to do this. I have the same kind of rituals in certain aspects of my life, and one of which is breakfast, which I had the same breakfast for about 15 years.
0: Okay.
1: Which tends to be avocado, and it's the same thing that I would put in a sandwich. Okay. Avocado,
0: do you put prawns in with the avocado?
1: No, don't do that. No, that goes off. That goes off piste a little bit. Can't do that.
0: Oh, okay. So avocado.
1: Thing. Avocado. Yeah.
0: Okay. Favorite holiday destination.
1: Oh, so we're going to the same. Well, there's a few actually. We went to Malta for the first time, and I absolutely loved it there.
0: Mm-hmm.
1: I was really looking forward to it, but I wasn't expecting anything but sort of just hovering by a pool. But we did a lot of sightseeing there.
0: Yeah.
1: And what a place. The architecture.
0: Yeah.
1: Yeah, so that's up there at the moment. Beautiful place.
0: I think I went there as a kid with my parents.
1: Mm. Go back. Honestly, you'll love it. Well, I don't know whether it's awesome thing, but yeah, it's beautiful.
0: Okay. First gig you ever went to?
1: Gary Numan, 1983.
0: Okay. That was a nice
1: season. About got in. I only just got in. It was a rescheduled gig. He did a long tour and he had to cancel one or two of them. And then he bolted this one, which was up the road from me.
0: Okay.
1: So I went there and saw him in 83. Okay. Loved it.
0: Favourite smell?
1: Coffee.
0: Okay. Least favourite smell? with a caveat of be careful.
1: So many to choose from. Yeah, keep it clean.
0: Yes.
1: Oh, gosh, that's... I don't really like bleach. I know some people like the smell of bleach, but it kind of... I mean, you can't... It's good that things are clean, right?
0: Yeah.
1: I like everything to be clean. But there's just something about bleach that... Yeah. I like those kind of smelly things, sprays that you get.
0: Yeah,
1: They're sort of apple-y or they're orangey. Yeah. I like them.
0: Okay. Have you ever asked someone for their autograph and who?
1: Do you know, again, I'm sorry, but Gary Newman was my idol. I know I've banged on about this for a long time. For different interviews, probably including yourself, Piers. But he was my childhood hero, and I met him for the first time when I was about 14, and I went to HMV and queued up with hundreds and hundreds of people to get his autograph on one of his albums.
0: Yeah.
1: So that made it all the more special, you know, when I toured with him in Manchester. Yeah. So, it kind of came full circle. So, but yeah, that was my...
0: Okay.
1: I think that's the only person.
0: Okay. Apples or oranges?
1: Apples.
0: Dogs or cats?
1: Dogs.
0: Okay. Favourite movie?
1: Shawshank Redemption.
0: Great choice. Morgan Freeman. Yeah. Brilliant movie. Growing up as a kid, or, you know, early teenage years, who was your crush? If you say Gary Newman, I'm going to worry about you.
1: No, I won't say Gary Newman. Who was my crush? Gosh, who was around when I was growing up? I'm trying to think who was around, who was the sort of icons. Maybe Daisy Duke. Should we say that?
0: Okay, from the Dukes of Hazzard. Yeah, I'll go with that. Yeah. The denim short shorts. Yeah.
1: Yes.
0: Absolutely.
1: Yeah.
0: But now we're going to wrap up because I know you're a busy, busy man. We need to finish off with a song from you guys. Which one shall we play?
1: Well, I was really proud of If the World Was Ending.
0: Okay.
1: When we came back with that. So that would be my choice if it's all right with you.
0: Yeah, it's fine. We'll play that next. But Lee, thank you for coming on The Breakfast Show this morning again. It's always a pleasure. Stay on the line. We'll chat off air. But right now, would you like to introduce the song?
1: Yes, as always, thank you so much for your support, Piers. This is Let Loose, If the World Was Ending.

A big thank you to Lee Murray for joining us on The Breakfast Show. And as I said, we'll be able to catch Lee on the 5th of July at Britfest. The festival, of course, running from the 2nd to the 5th of July this year at Ashley Hall in Cheshire. Also, of course, on stage will be ABC, Holly Johnson, The Happy Mondays, Wet, Wet, Wet, Jason Donovan, Eternal Peter Hook and The Light, The Cast, Altered Images, Aswad, Baby Bird, Blow Monkeys, just to name some. Of course, Nathan Moore, hopefully we'll be chatting to him again at some point. Who else have we got there? Oh, my goodness, so many to name. Sleeper as well, Stereo MC. It's going to be a great gig. If you want to get tickets for that, it's www.thebritfest.co.uk. That's www.thebritfest.co.uk. Or check them out on the social medias. They're all over that as well. But once again, a big thank you to Lee Murray. Right, this is the Liverbirds. It's called 1964.

Dot, dot, dot. That is a brand new single from Shawaddy Waddy. And that just about wraps up your show for this morning. Don't forget, tomorrow, with you from 7 for 60s and 70s. And Michael Knowles will be joining me from The Catchmen tomorrow between the hours of 7 and 10. Well, between the hours of 8 and 10, I will say that for a little bit of a chat. But that's it for me. I thank you so much indeed for your company over the last 3 hours. Have a great day. Don't forget some great shows still to come on your favourite little station between now and the end of the day. I will leave you with a couple of songs. We'll finish off with Sam Cooke and What a Wonderful World. But taking us out a little bit before that, should we do a bit of John Lennon? And just like starting over, I'll see you tomorrow from 7. Taddy bye.

Drama, the Bay, and we had a great day on Sunday working together and learning new skills and new ideas. So yeah, brilliant. Onwards, upwards and onwards. It is the Daily Drop. It is Monday, and it's time for a bit of this. Have a bit of this on me.

0: It's the show that everyone's talking about.
1: I like it because the music is just great. Lots of chat and lots of gossip and lots of interaction, all of it.
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0: From the depths of downtown County Durham, it's The Daily Drop with George Herron.

Mamma Mia, of course, the movie. If you haven't seen that movie, it's well worth watching because it's a feel-good sort of movie. This weekend, of course, talking about movies, Wenlock Road was shown to the public. We had a full house on Saturday afternoon and then another full house on Saturday evening. And you're probably wondering how it went. Well, as I say, it was a full house, packed to capacity. We couldn't sell another seat if we tried. And on both occasions, the cast got a standing ovation. Now, you can't ask for better than that, can you? Thank you so much if you came down to see Wenlock Road at the Customs House. We're getting loads of emails coming in asking when can we see it, where can we see it, how can we see it. Well, watch this space. We are waiting to see how that one pans out, but we are working on something else with regards to Wenlock Road. Now, 10 Greatest Guitarists of All Times has been released by the Mirror newspaper, and it might surprise you who's at number 1 and who's at number 10. So if you're into music and you are a connoisseur of fine guitarists, you'll be no surprise to hear that Brian May is at number 1 with Jimi Hendrix at number 2. Now, Eric Clapton comes in at number 3 with Mark Knopfler, our very own Mark Knopfler from right up here in the Northeast, at number 4. Slash is 5, 6, Jimmy Page, and Carlos Santana is at number 7. David Gilmour comes in at number 8, Keith Richards at number 9, and at the bottom of the list, and by no means the last, David Grohl. So there you go, there's your top 10 greatest guitarists of all time, according to the Mirror newspaper. Now, you might disagree with the way that goes around. Personally, I would put Mark Knopfler at the top, Jimi Hendrix second, Brian May third, maybe an Eric Clapton fourth, but that's just personal choice, isn't it? You can mix them and match and, well, do it your way, I guess. Do it your way. Anyway, let's move on, shall we? Let's move on with a bit of Manfred Mann and the Mighty Quinn. No great guitarists in here, but hey, great song.

Now, if you go back 83 years ago and 19 heavily modified Lancaster bombers left the Royal Air Force Base at Scampton on Operation Chastise, which is one of the most daring bombing raids of World War II. You might remember it as the Dam Busters, aka the movie. Yes, 83 years ago. My goodness gracious me, that's how long ago that took place. Just for a little bit of fact on that, out of the 19 aircraft, 11 returned with 53 of the aircrew killed. But when they bombed the dam, which of course was in the Ruhr Valley, 1,600 civilians were also killed in that bombing raid as well. And as I say, 83 years ago. Wow. Makes you want to watch the film. And here's the thing. The film has been re-released, as has 633 Squadron as well. And it's been released with having been remastered. Now, these films were made, you know, some time ago, back in the 50s and 60s. When, you know, technology wasn't the way it is at the moment. But they've been remastered using AI and various other things. And apparently you can now watch them in glorious 4K. Well, remastered. HD, whatever you want to call it. Wow, how cool is that? How cool is that? I think I might just buy one just to watch it. Although, having said that, I haven't got a telly or a DVD or a telly stand or a sofa for that matter at the moment. So maybe when I get my house back. And I'll tell you more about the house in a moment.

Tobias Wilcock welcoming you aboard Coconut Air 372 to Bridgetown, Barbados. We will be flying at an height of 32,000 feet and at an airspeed of approximately 600 miles per hour. Refreshments will be served after takeoff. Kindly fasten your safety belts and refrain from smoking until the air.

mind with a maximum temperature of 90 degrees Fahrenheit. The sky is blue and the palm trees are really cool. Captain Wilcox and his crew hope you have had a pleasant day.

Earlier on, I was telling you about Operation Chastise, of course. For those of you who have a certain age, you'll remember the Dam Busters, the film. And, of course, the bouncing bomb, put together and built by a man called Barnes Wallace. And if you've seen the movie, you'll know all about it. What they had to do was they were trying to find a way of bombing these dams in the Ruhr Valley in Germany. And they reckoned if they could bomb these dams, they could flood the Ruhr Valley with all the water that was behind the dam and slow down production of the war machine for Germany. But there was another side to the story, you see, that maybe the Dam Busters movie never told you. And the story was basically, if they could successfully knock these dams down, then in order for the German war machine to continue production of tanks, guns and all the rest of it in the Ruhr Valley, they would have to rebuild the dams because they required the water for hydroelectricity and all the rest of the stuff. So the dams had to be rebuilt. Now, the damage to the dams wasn't as bad as, you know, it kind of was made out in the movie, but the damage to the war machine was significant, so much so that Hitler had to pull away the workers that were working on the defense wall along the coast that separated mainland Europe from mainland Great Britain. Yeah, the Atlantic defense line, I think it was called. So he had to pull the workers away to go and get back to the dams to rebuild these dams so they could fill them up with water again and continue the war machine, which left the door wide open for D-Day because it slowed down the production of the defence walls along France and the sort of counties of the Netherlands and stuff like that. It slowed that process down, and therefore D-Day was in the planning. So without the Dam Busters doing their thing, then D-Day might not and could not have possibly happened. You learn something new every day on the Daily Drop. And look at the time, 45 minutes in. My goodness gracious me, we're climbing up the top of the hour. So let's have some Elvis Costello. Let's change the tempo slightly.

Whoa, Westlife, Queen of My Heart. That's a song that's close to my heart because I've got a tattoo. It doesn't say Queen of My Heart, it says Reina Mi Corazón, which basically is Spanish for Queen of My Heart. And I put it on my chest because that's what I call my wife. She is the Queen of My Heart. It's our song, that song. So I'm going to dedicate that to my wife because she loves it. I love it. I love her. She loves me and all the rest of the stuff. Right, look at that. We're climbing up the top of the hour. So it is, of course, the Daily Drop. The sun is out. The sky is blue. Downtown County Durham. Do you know what it is? Is it just me or is it still cold in the mornings? Is it still feeling a bit nippy out there? I mean, come on. We're in the middle of May. We need a bit of sunshine in our lives. We need a little bit of yaz.

0: It's the show that everyone's talking about.
1: I like it because the music is just great. It's lots of chat and lots of gossip and lots of interaction, all of it.
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0: From the depths of downtown County Durham, it's The Daily Drop with George Herron.
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0: Hey, witch doctor, give us the magic words.
1: All right. You go ooh-ee, ooh-ah-ah, ting-tang, walla-walla-bing-bang. Bang.

That's one of those songs that you're going to get in your head and you go, ooh, ee, ooh, ah, ah, all day. Yesterday, we were driving back from Manchester with Phil and my good friend Mick Stafford, two great actors who work with me on the Stage Right Newcastle circuit. And we had to do this scene where there was a line in the scene, and I'll give you the line. It was... I cried, my mother screamed, and she washed me under a fountain nearby whilst rocking me to sleep to an old Mexican lullaby. Yeah, that was the line that I had to say in one of these scenes. And Phil, on the way home, says, every time you said that line, George, I started thinking of a Mexican song. And I went, okay, what Mexican song was that? And she played it on her phone. Yeah, it was that one. Yeah. The really earwormy one, and I'm so pleased she did not tell me that before I got up and did my audition, because it would have been in my head, and it was in my head pretty much all the way home, so much so I don't want to repeat it because I don't want it to be in my head now. But you know, I've got the hiccups all of a sudden, what's going on here? It would be in my head all the rest of the day if I said it, so I'm not going to. Instead, we're going to have this a boom boom doop doop doop doop doop.

Now, do you have Netflix? And let's face it, many people do. And, well, you might be watching a box set. You might be watching a film or a series from across the pond. But if you want to watch something a bit closer to home, something homegrown, and you want to enjoy something that is, well, slightly different, Steve Coogan is starring in Legends. It's the story of an undercover HMRC, not HMRC, Her Majesty's Customs thing, all set in the regime of Margaret Thatcher, so that would be the 80s and sort of early 90s, I guess. And yeah, it's fantastic because it tells the story of these people who are brought out of everyday customs work and put undercover. Great. It's something that you will watch and you will then binge watch. You'll want to watch the next episode, the next episode, the next episode. It's called Legends, as I say. It stars Steve Coogan. And the great thing is, Mr. Coogan takes with him in this serious drama role his brilliant comedic style. Some of the one-liners he throws in there to criticise the UK government and criticise Parliament and criticise members of the Parliament is fantastic. You can just see the man is a genius when it comes to that sort of one-line quip type thing. So if you want to watch something on Netflix, well, Legends is the thing you should be watching. Meanwhile, we'll move on with a bit of Susie and the Banshees. You're listening to George Heron. It is, of course, The Daily Drop, and it is, of course, Monday, beginning of the week.

That was taken from a film called Streets of Fire, and if you haven't seen it, it is well worth watching. It's a bit of an old film out in the 80s, and it was one of Willem Dafoe's first movies. Willem Dafoe, of course, you might recognise Willem Dafoe. Well, you recognise the name, certainly. He's been in loads of stuff. But that Streets of Fire was one of the very first movies he ever starred in. And strangely, Willem Dafoe has been voted one of the strangest-looking actors. Or one of the most interesting-looking actors, I think, would have been a better title, to be fair. Because of his chiselled jaw and his deep blue eyes and that strange look that he has. And he's got one of those characters where he can play the villain in pretty much any movie. And it's, when you're an actor, you look for your USP, your unique selling point, something about you that makes you different. And that's what casting directors are looking for. That's what directors and producers are looking for, something different. One of the things that really gets me currently in the UK market, certainly, is there are so many talented people out there, so many talented actors who are not getting work. Why, I hear you say, well, they're not getting work because the producers, in order to sell their film, their drama, they need a big name. Sheridan Smith, Anna Friel, Timothy Spall, you name it, they want the big name at the top to get the people to watch. Because let's be honest, if you see something on the television that says starring Sheridan Smith, who's a big name in the industry at the moment, you're going to watch it, and that's what they want. But if you saw something saying, this is a drama called Forgotten by James Smith, or starring James Smith rather, you go, who? I might watch it. And the problem with that is James Smith might be a really good actor. He might have a really unique USP. He might be a Timothy Spall. He might be a Willem Dafoe. He might be a Tom Cruise look about him. But you're never going to know. You're never going to know because you're never going to see that person. And this is what's wrong with the industry, from what we gather, is there are 20 casting agents out there who get the majority of the work. They are the first to be approached when something new's on the horizon. And that's why we're seeing the same faces. That's why we're seeing the same actors coming up time and time again. And the problem with that, it dilutes the actor's believability. Because you see, I mean, okay, there's exceptions. Sheridan Smith, you can watch her in anything and believe she's real. You can see her in, you know, I Fought the Law and then The Cage and then Tower Block. And you believe. You believe in her. But there are other actors you'll say, well, hang on. Well, he was a postman last week. Now he's supposed to be an undercover FBI agent. How does that one work? It takes away the believability, the uniqueness of what you're watching. Because when we watch TV or films or dramas, we want to believe that these characters are real people. But if you saw Toby Jones as a pirate in last week's TV drama, and this week he's a post office assistant in fighting the post office for unfair dismissal, yeah, you'll watch it, it's entertainment, but you don't believe the character, do you? And that's the problem. That's the problem with the industry. But anyway, go and watch that movie. As I say, it's called Streets of Fire. Willem Dafoe at his finest. And he plays a bad lad. But let's have some cream, shall we?

Hey, look at the time. My goodness, Chris, me, we're running out of time here. That was one of the classics, of course. Pink Floyd, Another Brick in the Wall. It was one of those ones that was kicking about back in the day and everybody loved. 1979, or thereabouts, if I remember rightly. And it was one of those songs that was kind of, you scratched your head about, but loved at the same time. Yeah. Anyway, enough of that. Enough of me. We're going to be out of here shortly. So let's have this one from Status Quo before we get on the go and go for the afternoon show. See what I did there?

Well, that's me out of here, ladies and gentlemen. Thank you so much for tuning in. It's been a pleasure, and I'll be back. Well, yeah, you've got it, tomorrow. You stay safe. Whatever you're doing, wherever you're going, do it with a smile on your face. See you tomorrow. Take care now. Don't go away, by the way. We've got some great shows to follow me. Well, not as good as me, obviously, but hey, that's the way it is. Have a great day.

0: Looking for something fun to do this summer? Then why not get down to Midsummer Middlewich?
1: Midsummer Middlewich is a weekend community event taking place between Friday the 19th and Sunday the 21st of June in the small Cheshire canal-side town of Middlewich.
0: There will be lots of family fun on offer, including a Saturday street market, town centre entertainment, music galore in a multitude of venues, food vendors and a host of colourful canal boats. 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
1: Hello and welcome back to another edition of My Generation. 2 hours of music from the 1960s coming up. And this week, we will start off with two Northern Soul hits. And the first was a B-side, certainly here in the UK. It will be from the Supremes after this.
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0: There's No Stopping Us Now, which was the B-side to Love Is Here and Now You're Gone in about 1965 here in the UK, followed by William Bell and a song called Happy. Now the Beatles cover version, and we go to an in-concert recording by German group The Rattles.
1: They covered the Beatles. Maybe they

The Rattles and P.S. I Love You. So we head to a Yardbirds single that probably would have been banned if it had been released these days. It was called Good Morning Little Schoolgirl.

0: Yardbirds and Good Morning Little Schoolgirl as we head to the A side, B side for this week, and it's both sides of a hit for The Shadows in 1962. Of course, America had The Ventures, the UK had The Shadows, and this B side was called All Day.
1: What is a B side?
2: Well, you see, it's the other side of the record, the one no one ever plays, you know that one?

0: 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All Day was the B-side that was on the B-side of that single. The A-side was one of their most best-known hits, a song called Dance On.
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A top 20 hit here in the UK for the Icon Tina Turner and A Love Like Yours Don't Come Knocking Every Day. I think that was the follow-up single to River Deep Mountain High over here in the UK. Now we're off to the Caribbean and a group called the Tartans.

0: The Tartans and a song called Dance All Night. Now we've got the 1960s album track, or an 1960s album track, from an Apple label album released in 1969 by James Taylor. This is the original recording of Something in the Way She Moves.
1: Not just singles. Here's the My Generation 60s album track.

what she's got to say, or how she thinks or where she's been. To me, the words are nice the way they sound. I like to hear them best that way. It doesn't matter what they mean. She says they're mostly just to calm me down.

0: James Taylor and Something in the Way She Moves, which gave George Harrison an idea for the opening line of his song Something. Now follow that, and this week it's a Simon and Garfunkel follow that. Not many cover versions of other people's songs did they record, but this was one of them, from Jackson C. Frank.
1: Now follow that, an original of a song, then a different tune by an artist that covered it.

0: Simon and Garfunkel and Old Friends and Bookends from the Bookends album. And before that, Jackson C. Frank and the original version of another song that they recorded, Blues Run the Game.
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2: Hello. I'm Gizzard Puke. Don't you wish you were? Here's the joke. Little boy, snotty little toe rag, right? Squashes a butterfly. Splatto! His dad says, you snotty little toe rag. Just for that, you'll have no butter for a month. Next day, he squashes a honeybee. His dad says, you snotty little toe rag. Just for that, no honey for a month. Then his mother walks in, steps on a cockroach. Kid looks at his father and says, will you tell her or shall I?

Barry Ryan was the first of those two with the monumental Eloise, which stalled at number two in, I think, in 1968. And he was followed by Dusty Springfield and one of her B-sides that the Northern Soul fans picked up on, What's It Gonna Be? Now I Write the Songs, and it's two songs written or co-written by British songwriter Tommy Scott. And we will start with a former guest on this programme, Eden Kane.

0: Them, and a song called Call My Name, which was co-written by Tommy Scott, Eden Kane before that, and one of his hits, Boys Cry.
1: Apparently this is the original version of a British hit.

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Felt so strange to lie awake alone. Tears goodbye, don't want you back.

0: a huge hit for the Walker Brothers here in about 1976. But that's the original of No Regrets by, I think, the man that wrote it as well, Tom Rush. And that was released in 1968. The cover of that album was taken by an upcoming young photographer called Linda Eastman. She went on to a few great things as well.
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The Youngbloods, who had a huge hit with that song over in America, Let's Get Together, recorded by a number of artists. Before that, of course, the Nashville Teens and their big hit, Tobacco Road. Now a piece of, well, it's an instrumental by Alan Haven, and it was used as a theme tune and an incidental backing track, I suppose you could say, a bed, as we call them in the trade, that presenters could talk over on the offshore stations. This is called Ibidge.

0: 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Here's the My Generation 60s album track.
1: That was Alan Haven and a song called Image. We are now off to Wales to a trio who had a huge hit with a blistering instrumental of the classical Sabre Dance. Dave Edmonds in the band. They were called Love Sculpture, and this is from their first album, which is called Blues Helping. And the song, Don't Answer the Door.

0: Some great blues guitar playing there from Dave Edmonds with Love Sculpture and a song called Don't Answer the Door.
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2: Children, pay attention, please. 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

0: We started off that pairing with a Southampton band called Rupert's People and a prologue to A Magic World. They were followed by a very little-known band, the Scots of St. James, which I can only assume got their name from the famous drinking club in London in the 60s that a lot of the stars used to go to. That was called Eiderdown Clown. Now it's time for Three Before the Beatles, and it's the turn of the girls this week, and we'll start with an early release by Clodagh Rodgers.
1: It's time for Three Before the Beatles, whoever they were.

0: The Beatles soon changed the sound of music from this.
1: You're looking for trouble, you come to the right place. If you're looking for trouble, look right in my face. Was born standing up.

0: Three before the Beatles there then. We started off with Cloda Rogers, I think that was on Decca, a song called End of the Line. Then Julie Grant, who would have been on the Pye label, with Count on Me. And Jackie DeShannon, certainly in the UK, probably on Liberty, and a song called Trouble. Now we're going back to 1966, and well, it's one of these.
1: This is number one.

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3: Now a record as rare as hen's teeth.

That was so rare they bootlegged it. It came out originally in 1969. Terry Johnson on the Motown label, well, Gordy in America, and a song called Susie. This was also from America. It's the slip disc for this week. Who is this? What's the song called? I think it's going to be one of those that you either know it or you don't, if that doesn't sound too simplistic. Here it is again. Don't bother contacting the studio. I'll play it for you in about 10 minutes' time.

0: We heard Jericho Brown and a song called Don't You Know from about 1960, followed by The Stones from their album Let It Bleed, edited to be the B-side of Honky Tonk Women. And that was the edited version that we heard. You can't always get what you want. Now, three before the Beatles. No, we've done that. It's the vintage tunes coming up now. And two songs from the, marvellous series, That'll Flat Out Git It, which is a series of CDs, now almost up to number 50. To get us started this week, Steve Alamo and the Redcoats.
1: Here are this week's vintage tunes. God Save the King. King. King. King. King. King.

0: Watch his pocket.
1: We heard Steve Alamo and the Redcoats and She's My Baby, followed by Bobby Charles, who I think recorded the original of See You Later, Alligator. That was called Watch It Sprocket. Thanks very much for keeping me company. Hope you can join me same time next week for another look at music from the 1960s. And the answer to the slip disc, it was The Box Tops with a song called The Letter.
2: That's the slipped disc. Put a half crown on it on the dance set, and it sounds like this.

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0: Hello, Harry.
1: And what-o, Edna. That didn't sound too good, did it?
0: No, were you trying a new mixing technique?
1: I was trying to be like DJ Slim, fat boy...
0: Person
1: thing, and mixing the tracks together.
0: Except it was the track and the jingle, which doesn't quite mix together very well.
1: And there was two Ray Sinatra's and his Ambassador's Band saying ever so goosey, goosey, goosey.
0: And that was a really good one as well.
1: It is, but I thought I couldn't let our poor, dear listener suffer.
0: And get confused with what on earth we were trying to do.
1: Anymore. So we've done the Watto's.
0: Yes.
1: It's a beautiful day.
0: It's such a glorious day. 3 weeks of heatwave, woohoo!
1: And it's the perfect day to be sitting in the garden, digging your veg.
0: Yes. Watering
1: your strawberries.
0: Like mad, I'm
1: assuming. Actually got strawberries, haven't we? We've had that plant for about 4 years and at last it's producing strawberries.
0: And they've picked and they're ready to go in the pims later.
1: You've picked them?
0: Yeah, the children did today. Because they're so ripe, we need to use them. So I've earmarked them for pims.
1: But how can you do that when we haven't had expert guidance in the art of picking?
0: Well, I'm sure we will... Well, I thought picking was probably the least of my gardening problems.
1: Because I'm going to go to have a guess. Now, his mic, if it sounds a bit funny, hasn't been level checked, to use a technical term, because we had to kill the track before we got live. But who's sitting next to you?
0: Well, next to me, we welcome back to the show historic gardener Mike Brown. Welcome to the show.
2: Thank you very much. Good to be back again.
1: And last time we were double digging and prepping.
0: We were.
2: Yes, and talking about your carrots not growing very well.
1: That's
2: if I
1: right.
2: Remember.
1: And it was I can't remember if it was in December or February or January, but it was cold and snowy.
0: It was, that's right. And yet today, out the window, it's glorious hot, hot sunshine.
1: And we said then we have to get Mike back to tell us what we should be doing in the garden.
0: Yes, in this time of year. Watering, probably.
2: Relaxing, if possible. Where's the pims?
0: Yes.
1: Which fits in rather well with the top hat and white tie and tails from It's Carol Gibbons and His Boyfriends.
0: OK.
1: Which sounds somewhat racy.
0: Mm-hmm. Yes. Well, I look forward to this track.

0: Wasn't that lovely?
1: It was, and I got out there and I've managed to do a gallon and a half, one row of strawberries.
0: Okay, when you say I managed to do a gallon and a half, I'm assuming you're watering, are you?
1: Did you not see me water?
0: No, I was busy talking to
1: It's a big bucket with a spout on and water comes out of it.
0: You mean a watering can?
1: Yeah. Oh. And you use this device. In fact, maybe we could have an expert description how one uses a galvanised watering can.
0: Well, you just said a bucket.
1: Well, it's like a bucket with a big spout.
0: I don't think he has.
1: because if you use a bucket and you throw it all washes everything away, as I have discovered in the past.
0: Yes.
1: When I'm bailing out my bath. You know, because you know, you've got me 6 inches of water and I don't want to waste it, so obviously you then use it to water the plants. But I don't want to put the galvanised watering can in the metal bath because it'll scratch it, so...
0: See, you're doing your thing again, where you tell us a joke and then you
1: it's
0: tell us the
1: joke,
0: end,
1: it's
0: then
1: fact.
0: The middle, because we don't get it. You have to start at the beginning.
1: No. It's fact. This is how I live my life.
0: Well, it was also when we try and be very good

0: and not particularly flirty, saying, well, reorganising water flow from the washing machine isn't that difficult to do, but is it sensible? And if, and I'll get the answer in a minute, but I was told it was okay as long as you didn't keep doing the same area over and over again.
1: Is that right?
0: Is that right, or is it... And they call it grey water, apparently.
2: Yes, well, I'd sooner spread it around a bit so you don't get too much soap going into the soil in one area all the time.
1: So it, would the chemicals in your washing up liquid and your washing powder not be doing your flowers much good, or your vegetables?
2: Well, sometimes they've got salt in it, so it may be not a good idea for too often.
1: Right.
2: If you're using nice modern ones and using eco washing up liquid made from coconut oil, that's not so bad.
1: Oh, OK.
0: Right, so next time you go and get your Omo...
1: Yeah.
0: ..or your Persil, or whatever it is...
1: environmentally friendly.
0: Have a look
1: version
0: on the side, and if they're adding salt... Why would you put salt in washing machines?
1: I don't know.
0: I don't know.
2: But anyway, you could use soapworts instead and grow your own. You don't have to buy anything at all.
1: I don't know. Could we manage that?
2: Yeah.
1: It's when you look through your flower beds and you're pruning and you find 6 teaspoons that you realise when you're chucking your washing up water on it. That's where all your teaspoons gone.
0: Well, we seem to have gone off a bit of a tangent
1: because we
0: were talking about our good American friends and their Victory Gardens and recycling their grey water. And now we've got time to talk to about our Victory Disc from our good friend Jeff in Charleston, who sends us all these Victory Discs, which are the 78s that were recorded by the Stars from the 1940s during World War II, and they went out to all the troops to sort of raise morale. But this guy's called Stan Kenton and his orchestra. Now, he obviously got a bit bored. He said, look, I'm doing this for free, and I ain't hanging about, because this track literally has 59 seconds, so he says, that's all you get for free.
1: Oh, all right.
0: And then he
1: so
0: was off.
1: Blink it and you'll miss it.
0: That's it, he was on the bus going home.

0: See? Blink and you missed it. We're here with historic gardener Mike Brown, and Mike's been a guest on our show before, but it was, as Harry said, deepest, darkest winter, and we were talking about what prep we could do for the coming year, as well as all the sort of historic time periods that you do. You've been quite busy since we last spoke to you.
1: Yes, it's been quite an eventful time. I've been getting around. I've been Roman Regency, which is quite nice because I get a chance to dress up for a change. Something rather smarter occasionally.
2: Does that mean you're Mr. Darcy and you go in the pool and come out in your shirt?
1: Ah, well, I saw that. It was at Belsey Hall up in Northumbria. And they had all the costumes and the shirt was there.
0: Wow.
1: And all the women were standing around looking at the shirt.
0: So did they get to touch it?
1: No.
2: I've got a shirt.
0: Have you?
2: I've got several. I wear usually a new clean one every day. But it doesn't seem to have the same effect as this shirt.
0: Well, no, yeah, that's because you're not quite the same person. Yeah, and you're not Colin Firth, thank you. Not a patch for Colin Firth. I could get away with that. He's not listening.
2: I am, but I'm more of a Gary Cooper.
0: Oh, are you? Lovely.
1: You are.
0: Yeah. So you've been busy doing also a Tudor Day that you've done recently.
1: No, the Tudor Day.
0: Oh, that's to come yet, isn't it?
1: Yes, that's
0: to come.
1: Right. That's this Saturday at Ampt Hill, where they're having an Aragon Day.
0: And
1: all
0: what?
1: Based around Catherine of Aragon.
0: Right, okay.
1: So this is pre-monasteries being destroyed, so I'm allowed to have some of my religious plants there as well, and my rosary beads made from rose petals. It should be a good day out. There's music, and there's even a barber surgeon.
0: Wow. So is Catherine of Aragon, was that her home, Ampt Hill, or have they just chosen
1: her? No, she was there for a while.
0: Right.
1: She got moved.

0: around quite a bit, I think. I was trying to sort of keep her out of the way.
1: Right. Oh, okay. So they're celebrating it by having an Aragon Day.
0: Happen every 2 years, I think it is.
1: So what will you be doing as part of the event?
0: I shall be a Tudor gardener, and I'll have a Tudor watering pot, which is even more labour-intensive than using a watering can from your tin bar, to be honest. A little tiny pot with the holes in the bottom, and you drop it in the pot bucket.
1: Yeah.
0: You put some over the top hole, lift it up, and when you let go, the water comes out.
1: Oh,
0: as if
1: okay.
0: by magic.
1: So is it literally made of pot?
0: It's
1: pottery. A clay one.
0: Yes,
1: pottery
0: they've been
1: one.
0: Around since medieval periods.
1: Right.
0: Quite fun. The children like doing that, and then playing with soap work and getting lots of froth all over their hands.
1: So how do you... So you make soap with them, did you say?
0: Well, you grow a plant.
1: Okay.
0: And I use the leaves just because it's easy. You know, I sort of put my hands in the water with a bucket or rubbed stuff together, and we get lots and lots of soap all over my hands. And
1: so you just literally rub the leaves
0: yes,
1: together?
0: And the soap comes out.
1: So how does that... I'm confused now. See, I didn't realise. So do you get the extract from the leaves that then creates the soap, or is it just literally when you rub them together?
0: In the leaves, yes. You don't have to do anything more than put it in water.
1: Oh, wow.
0: And give it a good rub. They really use the roots, because it doesn't give you the green colouring that you get from the leaves, from the chlorophyll.
1: Right.
0: And it's still used for very fine textiles, especially old ones, and very, very expensive ladies' hand cream, which I'm sure you've never had.
1: No.
0: So you can grow your own.
1: I will. And yes. What's the plant called?
0: Soapwort.
1: Soapwort.
0: Yes.
1: It's literally soapwort.
0: Yes, soap plant.
1: Wow. So what do they use the roots for?
0: That is for the finer textiles
1: right.
0: nowadays. So,
1: okay.
0: If you need to wash Colin Firth's shirt,
1: yeah.
0: that is probably what you would use.
1: So when you were saying that you tried not to use the leaves too much because you got green, did you get green hands?
0: No.
1: Oh, okay.
0: I mean, you wouldn't use it for your clothes, but it's great for demonstrations. Just
1: okay.
0: rip them off and take it away.
1: Right.
0: And then there's lots of the children. It's quick and easy.
1: Yeah.
0: That's the main thing.
1: So that's not what they would have necessarily used historically?
0: No, they would have used the roots. And it was for cleaning clothes rather than people. But
1: yeah.
0: They used it on the wartime farm, didn't they? I don't
1: yes.
0: know if you saw it. She
1: yeah.
0: washed the hair in it.
1: Yeah.
0: I've tried it and it does work.
1: Does it make your hair sort of feel slightly... I'm trying to think of the word. Sometimes it gets a residue left on your hair, but I'm assuming...
0: No, there's nothing like that.
1: Ah, okay.
0: You don't feel any bubbles in your hair, it's just flat.
1: Oh, okay.
0: So you have to take it on faith. But they only put the bubbles in detergents to make you think it's washing your hair anyway, so...
2: Because I was going to ask about this, because I didn't know about all this. This
1: no.
2: is all jolly exciting, and young Ender and I know a little bit about the 40s home front period, and a lot of that is about the lack of soap.
0: Yes.
2: And, you know, soap being rationed and how basically people were a bit pongy because they just didn't wash as often. But is this a natural plant that grows in...
0: Yes, it grows quite happy in your garden. Once you've got it, you'll be very lucky if you ever get rid of it.
2: Because I just wondered why... I just can't... We'll have to ask around because surely that would have been the solution to the problems of the world. You know, to the lack of...
1: Soap.
2: Yes. Basically.
0: Just grow your own.
2: Literally.
1: Well, maybe people were just sparing with their soap as opposed to having to grow alternatives.
2: Well, I do know, I mean, I don't take as much stickers on, and I want to know about your Georgian bits and you all out there with your tricorn hats and what have you. Mm. But I know when the American GIs were dating the British girls had a reputation of being a bit smelly.
1: Their yes. lack of soap. So when you're, let's take us back to the Tudor times, when you're doing your display, is it lots of different flowers and they all had a purpose, I'm assuming?
0: Most plants have had a purpose, so yes, so I'll take some of those along, some dyed wool, so you can see how to dye your own clothes, perhaps some rose water for cosmetics and a little bit of rose madder lipstick.
1: Rose
0: madder lipstick.
1: Oh, really?
0: I'm
1: not and
0: quite
1: how is that
0: sure
1: made?
0: If they did use it, how
1: right.
0: they used it to, for their lips. But I mixed rose madder roots with the bit of beeswax and olive oil.
1: Oh, okay. And that, so yeah. it's literally, is it essentially just a wax, like a tinted wax
0: yeah,
1: that you put
0: the
1: on
0: same
1: your
0: as
1: lips?
0: When you buy boots or
1: yeah,
0: whatever.
1: Yeah. But so pay a lot more money for it.
0: Yes, it probably fixes to your lips a lot better than my homemade one, to be honest. But Yes, it does the job, and certainly it'd be nice to sprinkle yourself in rose water on a hot day, and it does cool you down a little bit.
1: Yeah, as well as make you smell quite nice, I'm assuming.
0: You probably need it after sweating away in the Tudor costume for a while. But I'll have the garden tools there as well, and one of the little watering pots for the children to try.
1: Yeah.
0: And a few other uses of plants, including one of the two poisonous ones. But then, can't give it all away, otherwise nobody will turn up, will they?
1: No, but I think people will find it interesting, because we'll come on to your brother Cadfar bit, which is also quite interesting, because you've got that event coming up as well.
0: Yes, that's the following day, on the Sunday.
1: On the Sunday.
0: Bit of time travel.
1: But I think we're going to go to another track now, which is There's Something Wrong With The Weather by Lou Stone and his orchestra.

0: It's Lou Stone. I am paying attention.
1: You are. You're just besotted with your soap work, aren't you?
0: I am, and I'm trying to find out who this brother Cadfael chappy is.
1: Where do you get soap work from? Just as a question.
0: From the ground, it comes in a plant.
1: No, I mean, can you buy it from somewhere to then plant into your ground?
2: Yeah, some of the garden, probably the smaller garden centres rather than perhaps some of the big national ones. If not, I suppose I could pot it up and sell it on for people.
1: Yay! So we'll get your details at the end, but then, I have to contact you. I need some soap work.
0: Because if you need to know about this, you can contact us on the old studio by hashtag Harry and Edna.
1: Yes.
0: And we'll find you on the old Twitter, I believe that's the term.
1: Yes.
0: And we shall see you all. And you can say, I have it growing in my garden. It grows like Japanese knotweed.
2: Yes, it does. Yes.
1: Does it? Oh, dear.
2: Yeah, yes.
1: Oh,
2: that's the problem.
1: Oh, right.
2: You usually find it growing by the side of the road where somebody's dug it up to try to throw it away.
1: Does it flower?
2: Yes, nice little pinky white flowers.
1: Oh, that's all right.
2: Quite
1: then.
2: Pretty.
1: That'd be pretty.
2: And they sometimes call it bouncing bet.
1: Oh, okay.
2: It sort of flops and things.
1: Oh, I'll have to get some.
0: Now, you may also hear, dear listener, there's this odd knocking sound that's appearing. Because you came with someone else. You seem to be picking up children. This isn't one of ours.
1: No, see, I'm scooping up children as we go. One of my children's friends is here because he wanted to see how the studio ran and what it's like to be on the radio. So we have with us young Timothy West. Are you going to say hello, Tim?
3: Hello.
1: And he's got his big moment coming up now. He's got a bit of a line to read out for us. Are you ready, Tim? When you're ready.
3: Hear the latest Harry and Edna on the wireless. Go to www.harryandedna.co.uk and click on the tab which says wireless.
1: Hey.

0: So we're coming back to our next section of chat with Mike. And you were alluding to the fact that on Sunday, so you're being a tutor on Saturday, and then on Sunday you're being a sort of Brother Cadfael type character.
1: Yes, Bradwell Abbey. The Bradwell Abbey event is on Saturday and Sunday. But I'm only there on the Sunday because I'm out till on the Saturday.
0: So what do you do when you do your Brother Cadfael impression?
1: If it's this hot, I'll be sweating buckets under a thick, heavy habit. But it's sort of, a lot of it's the same things to some extent, but they want me to concentrate on medicinal cures.
0: Right.
1: They have their own little herb garden and lots of soap work.
0: Oh, really?
1: So we certainly won't run out of soap work when we're there with the children.
0: So what?
1: So if you visit, you could perhaps they'll let you take some roots away.
0: Well, yeah, except it's my birthday on Sunday, so we've got a birthday party, a surprise birthday party that I sort of know about.
2: You organised it.
0: I didn't organise it. I moaned and said, nobody does me a party.
1: You have some soap work.
0: I could, yeah, see. That's what I always wanted. But so what do you, when you say they've got lots of herbs, what herbs would they have had around in those days?
1: Well, anything from Europe and nothing from America, of course, so we haven't discovered America yet.
0: Okay.
1: But it's surprising just what sort of things you could have. Again, the soap work for cleaning clothes, tansies of vermifuge to get rid of the worms in your stomach.
0: Ooh, so what is that? Is that a... Do you eat the leaf? Or?
1: Yes, it's a tall yellowy plant with a rather strong smell, and you could use wormwood for the same reason.
0: Right.
1: And also with the wormwood, you could put it into your clothes chest so the moths don't eat your clothes.
0: Oh, okay.
1: And even into the ink so they won't eat your parchment.
0: Oh, really? Mm. So when you eat it, do you just literally eat the leaf and ingest it?
1: You would probably simmer it in water. You do have to be careful with some of these because some of them are probably not recommended nowadays in quite the same quantities. The thing about the wormwood is it used to be an absinthe.
0: Right, okay, okay.
1: You'll see little green fairies.
0: Yeah. But then they thought that was a bit too dangerous, so took it out.
1: Well, they would have used it, but you do need... You can't just go around self-dosing yourself on things.
0: It's no.
1: There's a little bit more to it than that.
0: Yeah, I'm sure, because I'm sure it's not just eating it raw. It's trying to sort of, boil it down.
1: Yes, simmer them in oil, soak them in water. Sometimes just drink them like tea. That's the easiest way for lots of things.
0: Yeah, so just drink it as a sort of herbal infusion type. Mm. So what other plants would they have had around?
1: We may have some stewing herbs, all the nice scenty things for throwing on the floor.
0: Okay.
1: Make it smell nice. Things like brood, try to get rid of the flies in the house.
0: So when you say to make it smell nice, was that the period of history where they would have shared their living quarters with their animals?
1: Well, they were sharing... Well, some people were sharing their living quarters with the animals, but you strewed herbs onto the floor just to make it smell nice anyway.
0: Right.
1: And you may have bowls of herbs and rose petals and things, a little potpourris
0: right
1: around the house to make it smell nice, because we weren't washing in quite the same way as we do now.
0: Sure. So it's trying to diffuse some of the...
1: You haven't got a hoover to whiz around the room and put up all the mess. So, yes, I mean, you need all the help you can get, probably.
0: Yeah, sure.
1: But some people used to have, they'd have rushes on the floor, and you'd have all your herbs mixed in with that.
0: Oh, OK. Yeah. So, literally, as you walked over the rushes, you'd also
1: Make it smell nice.
0: Make it smell nice. Oh. I think you were talking earlier as well about religious plants. Is that's the when you'd also have some of your religious plants on display?
1: It's the sort of plants that get associated usually with the Virgin Mary. So we'll have milk thistles, where the leaf of the thistle has white markings on the veins.
0: OK.
1: So that's supposed to remind you of the milk of the Virgin Mary.
0: Right.
1: It's also good to take internally, so you can pop along to Boots and you can still buy your milk thistle tablets from there.
0: Can you? What's the benefits of those?
1: They're supposed to be good for the kidneys and things.
0: Oh, OK.
1: But you also use them as salad vegetables. So you just go out and chop up your thistles, have a munch or put them into your pottage.
0: And so when you say religious plants, it's plants that...
1: Sort of symbolic.
0: Symbolic,
1: ones. So
0: right.
1: The strawberries that you were making such a fuss about earlier for your pins.
0: Yeah.
1: The strawberries at the time are very, very tiny. Yeah, sort of about the size of fivepence.
0: Yeah, a bit like ours, really. Yeah.
1: But they're all going to be that big.
0: Yeah.
1: So the larger ones we eat nowadays are hybridised with ones from America, and of course we haven't discovered that yet.
0: Okay.
1: And the leaf part's in three, so that reminds you of the Trinity. It's low growing, so it reminds you to be humble. The white flowers represent purity.
0: Right.
1: And strawberries and cherries are about the only fruit they eat raw.
0: Right.
1: Now, raw fruit is thought at the time not to be good for you. And strawberries and cherries, if you get to heaven, are the food that the blessed eat when they arrive.
0: Oh, OK. Mm. Oh, see, there's loads of things, loads of connotations, isn't there, to our fruits that you don't really even realise at all.
1: All the apples and pears have been brewed up into cider and perry because nobody in the right mind would drink the water.
0: Yeah.
1: So even young lad over there, he'd be drinking on his small ale. It would be very low alcohol, right?
0: Yeah, I mean, sure.
1: As you're being given the gallon a day, it's a part of your workman's wages. You don't want your workforce to be sort of a little bit too merry and getting all the work wrong.
0: Yes.
1: Or just falling asleep.
0: So what other religious plants would be on your display?
1: We won't have Madonna lilies, no, because they'll have finished flowering.
0: Right.
1: Because the white petals of that are supposed to remind you of the bodily purity of the Virgin Mary. And the yellow anthers, the glow of her Holy Spirit.
0: Oh, wow.
1: And anybody who's a flower arranger will know that the pollen on the lilies actually cause quite bad staining on the clothes.
0: Right.
1: So it could be used instead of gold for a yellowy gold paint as well.
0: Oh, okay. Mm. And so when you say paint, is it sort of a dye as well when you say it stains the clothing? Is that a way
1: I'm not sure how good it would be for a dye, but they would certainly mix in with egg or something to make it into a paint.
0: Oh, okay. Well, and that's, then that's how they would have extracted their colouring for painting.
1: Mentioned madder earlier, that's usually used for dyeing cloth thread, but it can also be used for paint.
0: Oh, okay.
1: And if you've got a watercolour box at home and you look inside, you'll see one called madder.
0: Oh.
1: A sort of a deep reddy colour.
0: Right, okay.
1: And that is it. So you can grow that in your garden as well.
2: Because lilies are one of your favourite, aren't they?
0: I love lilies.
2: And as you're saying there, I mean, they are. And I know my parents always cut the middle, is it the stem? That's put into the middle of the flower to stop the problem, as you say, of all that staining that comes out.
1: For weddings, because the last thing you want is pollen all over the white dress.
0: Oh.
2: But we don't.
1: And I cut them off.
0: No, I don't.
2: And I sneeze like mad at every breakfast.
0: But they smell lovely. You walk through the door and they smell beautiful.
1: They fill the room, don't they?
0: They do.
1: And of course, they probably put them in the church, in the lady chapel, and I think for special festivals as well. And you can make little chaplets to wear on your head.
0: How would you do that?
1: Well, a bit like making a daisy chain, really.
0: Oh, okay, I see.
1: Herbs, so.
0: Yeah. Oh, brilliant. So
1: one problem they didn't have in those days, of course, was lily beetle.
0: Oh,
1: those
0: right.
1: Little red destructive things that nibbles all the lily buds and the leaves and everything else.
0: Oh.
1: So they didn't get here until the 1920s.
0: Oh, really? Mm. Ah. So, and who brought them over?
1: Oh, I don't know.
0: Oh, right.
1: They've got a lot to answer for.
0: They have. But I think we're do another track now, and Harry, is it Stop Crying? I've lost my way.
2: Sorry, I've got my microphone up. No, it's not. It's
0: Let People Sing by Jack Payne.
2: It is.
0: It is.

0: So if you want to hear the latest Harry and Edna, you can, and I'm going to get my little chum next to me to announce his line again. Away you go.
1: Hear the latest Harry and Edna on the wireless. Go to www.harryandedna.co.uk and click on the tab which says wireless.
0: Brilliant. And so you can hear the whole back catalogue. Who was it who said, Harry, and I'm going to put you on the spot now, that he listened to quite a few hours of Harry and Edna on the wireless?
2: Well, that was a young lady.
0: Was it a young lady?
2: It was a young lady this week who said they listened to 6 episodes back to back. And I thought that was quite an achievement. And I'm frantically looking through, because they contacted us on the old Twitter, which is hashtag Harry and Edna. And, do you know, I can't see it. There's so many comments on here.
0: We will say it later.
2: I'm so sorry.
0: Thought that was quite a record.
2: 6 back to back.
0: Yeah, a 6-hour slog.
2: That is a real achievement.
0: You've done two. Oh, well done.
2: Well, we want you to do more.
0: The next one, so 6 hours back to back's the winner so far. Mike, you were telling us that you were a Roman at the weekend just gone.
3: Yes, so I was at St Mary's, a big Roman event, mostly military, but we also had somebody there with the Falcons. And somebody else doing weaving and things. So I was showing them the dyes, and she was then showing them what you do with them after you've dyed your cloth. So
0: I'm assuming it's plants that you then used for dyeing?
3: Well, you could use some of the minerals, but mostly it is plant material, yes. So.
0: And what are some of the plants that you could have used?
3: Well, a good one for the horrible histories. Yeah. Woad.
0: Woad.
3: That's, of course, the one the ancient Brits painted themselves blue with, so they think. And you collect the leaves in the first year and you make them into little balls to save them, if you want, for later use. And the really horrible histories bit is that you have to put it into urine for about 10 days. It absolutely stinks.
0: Does
3: I made it the first time and thought, ugh. Yeah. And the second time I took somebody's advice and made it into a plastic drum with a lid on.
0: Oh, right.
3: Which sort of helps a little.
0: So is it the leaves that you roll up?
3: Well, you chop them up and make them into balls. And the last time I did it, my hands were blue for a week.
0: Really?
3: Mm. So all that stale urine, one of the bits I read said that you only intermarried with woad dying families because nobody else would marry you.
0: Really?
3: Blue and stale.
0: And is it some active ingredient in urine then that activates the woad?
3: I don't quite know the chemical
0: reactions
3: involved, but nowadays they can do it without all that.
0: Yeah, yes. Sure. But that was a very natural way of doing it.
3: That was the original way of doing it. They used to collect urine for mordants, for dyes, and nothing used to get wasted. That was the thing.
0: No, absolutely. And so what were some of the other dyes?
3: Oh, good one for trying at home, onion skins. So every time you fry up onions, you simply save all the skins and then boil them up.
0: The skin, the bit you peel off from the outside.
3: If you put it into cast iron pans, it makes it more of a brown colour.
0: Right.
3: It can come out quite yellowy. So, 1940s tip, if you can't get any hair dye, use onion skins.
0: Oh, really? What, and then you just boil it up?
3: Yeah, so wash your hair with it. A friend of mine says she used to do it in the 60s, which is a very 60s thing to do. Yeah.
0: So you sort of put all your onion skins in a pan,
3: I haven't tried it as a
0: boil
3: hair
0: it up.
3: Dye.
0: Oh,
3: so this
0: then
3: is one
0: dye
3: you
0: hair.
3: Could try out.
0: Maybe I should. I'd pay a lot of money for my hair to be dyed. What colour would it turn it?
3: I've dyed the wool anywhere between yellow and a sort of nice, just sort of rich brown. So
0: okay, I need a nice red colour. Beetroot, I suppose. Everything seems to have been done with beetroot.
3: Rose
0: madam the more years
3: might work as well. Quite a deep red.
0: Yeah, oh good.
3: Or you mix the two together and
0: see what
3: happens.
0: Yeah. My hair will fall out probably.
3: That's one thing it won't do.
0: No, I don't want it.
3: It'll probably wash out fairly easily as well.
0: Yeah, then that's got to be one of those where you've got a towel that you don't want to use anymore.
3: If you're walking down, it starts raining and this, and you're streaked in red and yellow.
0: So you were displaying and teaching people all about your plants that they would have used historically in dyeing.
3: Yes, also about the Roman gardening, because the Romans were the people that really introduced gardening for pleasure into this country.
0: Because were we gardening before, or were we...
3: We
0: was just a functional
3: food,
0: thing.
3: As far as we seem to be aware so far, nobody was having a big fancy garden just to sort of sit out in and relax and impress your friends with all the fountains and statues and, you know, acquisitions from plants from abroad.
0: So sort of your garden really was a very functional thing to grow herbs and
3: for
0: spices.
3: For most people, right. Yes. But if you're very wealthy, you can have a pleasure garden as well.
0: Ah, and then, yes. And then, as you say, show off to your friends all the all
3: your
0: foreign
3: nice statues
0: plants.
3: And things, yes. Yeah, so, I mean, gardening's always about keeping up the Joneses and trying to outdo them, really,
0: and
3: on that score.
0: I think we were saying before, were we, that it was the Romans that invented quite a lot of the gardening tools that...
3: Well, if they didn't invent them, they're certainly the ones that have survived after the Roman period, then. So the spades made of wood, edged with metal, and they continue into use, really, as the main tool of the digging up until into the 1700s, probably.
0: Right.
3: But they're still around in the early 1900s. You have quite a lightweight one, because by the 1900s, of course, they can roll the metal really thin.
0: Yeah.
3: And it's a dyke spade from the Fens. And the dykes
0: okay.
3: are sort of like 15 foot across and 15 foot deep, and if you drop it by mistake, it floats.
0: Oh, OK.
3: Mm. Useful.
0: So you've got quite a lot of collection of... quite a big collection of gardening tools throughout the ages.
3: Yes, and the very useful thing is actually once you've got a Roman set of tools, you've got something that lasts really up until the modern time.
0: Oh, OK. And are these things that you've made yourself, or have you found people that replicate them?
3: One or two have come from France, where they were still using such things up until quite recently.
0: Oh, OK.
3: Some I've made myself, and there's a nice little thing which is a cross between a mattock and a bidens, which are Roman tools. So at the end of your tool handle, you've got two little prongs pointing one direction and something like a small hoe the other way. It's a combination of two bigger tools, and the Romans even invented that. And you can pop down to the garden centre and buy one.
0: Oh, really?
3: And take it home and use it today.
0: So
3: it hasn't gone out of use in 2,000 years.
0: Wow. That's amazing, isn't it? How they, all the way 2,000 years ago, they
3: came up with all these mod cons, yes.
0: Yeah, and labour-saving devices that we haven't actually found a way of making it any better, because it actually does the job you need it to
3: even
0: do.
3: Even more labour-saving in those days, of course, because the slaves did most of the work for
0: yeah,
3: you.
0: Yeah, that's true. Yeah, that's what you really need in your garden.
3: A slave, yes.
0: Yeah. So you do talks as well, don't you, on sort of facets of garden history?
3: Yes, I try to be a bit different to everybody else. So I do talks on poisonous plants, which is what I did for Kettering Museum recently, with bits of folklore and magic, and even one or two recent murder stories thrown in.
0: Excellent, just to spice it up a bit.
3: Yeah.
0: And you were talking about... So I think we've got a few minutes to come back to you, because I'd like to talk about the medicines and cosmetics and sort of plants that were used in cosmetics as we've gone along. But before we go to our next track, just give us your how to get hold of you.
3: Well, you can find the Historic Gardener at the www.historicgardener.co.uk, and it has a form you can send off an email to me,
0: okay,
3: which is probably the easiest way of finding it, or even on Facebook, of course.
0: So you're Historic Gardener on Facebook?
3: Yes.
0: Brilliant. So, Harry, what's our next track we've got lined up?
2: Go for a bit of Count Basie. And do you want to jump, children?

0: So we're just coming back to talk about something that I found really interesting was some of the plants that they used in cosmetics, because we were talking just then about when you see pictures of Elizabethan ladies, they were very white, but that wasn't a very natural white, no. Was it?
1: Well, the idea of that is ladies of high birth don't go out in hot days like this and work in the fields. So they like to look paler than everybody else.
0: Right.
1: So one way of doing that is stay out of the sun, but if you do get sort of slightly tanned, then you'd have to use things like lead oxides and mercury oxides and things to put your pale complexion on instead.
0: Oh, gosh.
1: Which obviously isn't very good for you. But things you could perhaps want to use in this sort of heat at the moment is lovage in your bath, because that acts as a deodorant.
0: Oh, right, and that's...
1: It can make you smell like celery as well.
0: Oh, does it?
1: But probably not that... It probably doesn't cling to you that much, but that's one of the natural deodorising plants, which is quite handy.
0: Yeah.
1: You mentioned earlier rose water. You could simply get some rose petals out of your garden and pour boiling water over them.
0: And is that what then makes them smell, or is it...?
1: Well, it'll make the water scented.
0: Right,
1: but actually, some ways, it's best to just whack it straight into a bottle of vodka.
0: Oh, really?
1: Because vodka won't go off, whereas the rose water you make yourself with just ordinary water will start going mouldy after about a few days.
0: Oh, OK. So just a cheap bottle of vodka. Yeah, do you need quite a lot of rose petals? One head of...
1: Well, a lot. I mean, we're talking handfuls now.
0: OK. So you pop them in your vodka bottle.
1: Yes, and a bit like making slow gin, but without the sugar.
0: Right. And you're not to drink it, you just put it in your bath.
1: You drink it as well, actually. No, this is put on you. You know, put,
0: right.
1: You still pop into boots and buy rose water.
0: Okay.
1: So put it on your face to cool you down in this weather and just make you smell nice.
0: Oh, lovely. So you as well as we were talking earlier, as well as the talks that you do, you sort of recreate periods of gardening history and talk about the plants and
1: gardening methods.
0: Gardening methods,
1: things, yes,
0: usage of plants. And you do, what periods do you cover?
1: Everything from the Romans to World War II.
0: So it's all your Romans, your Tudors, Elizabethans,
1: medieval, yes, Regency.
0: So what was the Regency gardener doing that was so different? Because that was really an explosion in gardening, wasn't it?
1: Well, they're starting to get new plants coming in.
0: Yeah.
1: Which is, I mean, the empire has got masses of plants all over it. So people are bringing them over and growing things just to outlive the neighbours again. But also commercial plants,
0: right.
1: Things that we're trying to think that may be of commercial benefit rather than just admiring. But, we're starting to get proper heating into the greenhouses now. I mean, up to that point, really, people have been using horse dung and fresh manure to generate the heat.
0: Right, okay.
1: Once you've got lots of coal and you've got coal-fired boilers, then you can heat your hot water pipes up and run them through the greenhouse.
0: Okay.
1: Of course, that gives the gardeners another job, which means somebody has to be up all night stoking the boilers when it's cold in the winter.
0: Yeah.
1: And we're starting to use quite a few chemical pesticides and things.
0: And is that the first sort of period that we see landscaping come into its own?
1: Well, I mean, landscaping, I mean, once you start making a pleasure garden, you're landscaping, so you can blame the Romans for that again.
0: Yeah, but I mean, on a grand scale, we were landscaping sort of Georgians.
1: Ones are on the grand scale, but yeah, once we're getting into the Capability Brown type period, yes,
0: yeah.
1: It's the great English garden,
0: yeah,
1: lots of grass, where you employed the sheep to keep the grass short, and then you kill them and you can eat them and sell the wool.
0: So you really do cover the whole, really, a huge raft of history. And so the best way to get hold of you is?
1: Again, as I said, the www.historicgardener.co.uk, and use the form on the website.
0: Brilliant. Or go to Facebook.
1: Yeah, so it's a Facebook page as well, but it's probably easier to go to the website, really.
0: Okie doke.
1: Or, of course, if anybody contacts Harry and Ned on the radio.
0: Absolutely, absolutely. We certainly will pass you on. So we're going to go to Love That Boy by Diana Shore.

0: time has beaten us. It's time for us to go. Loads of people were saying, what's up on the old Facebook thing, and I've just shut the computer down.
1: No. Didn't you say William Smith?
0: William Smith, Luna Nightingale, Paul Drake, and other people who are really wonderful, and we love you all very much. In fact, I love you so much, I'm going to have to say ting-de-tonk, but I'll see you next time we're on the wireless.
1: And it's a toodle-pip from me.
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it's that time again. And here we go with the Beat Nightingale Pirate Radio Show. And the next hour, I'm going to be taking you on a musical journey through the rock and roll 50s, the swinging 60s, and the sensational 70s. Now, the music that we started with was from 1964, the swinging blue jeans, good golly Miss Molly, got to number 11 in the UK. Well, I can tell you now, the show is full of excitement, humour, laughter, and certainly mayhem. So if you're not into all that, don't listen. I don't care. Well, of course I care. Don't you dare switch off. Just put your volume up loud so the neighbours can hear. And I'll tell you about my wife. Yeah, she's come obsessed with collecting Lazy Susans. I keep talking her out of buying any more, but then she turns the tables on me. Go, go. Charge! And we're going to carry on with the 60s, 1965, 1 year later. This is the Yardbirds. It's a heart full of soul.

Yeah, that was the Yardbirds back in 1965, Heart Full of Soul, got to number 2 in the UK in the singles charts. Now, we've got lots of good records, and I can tell you now, I'm looking forward to playing one, which is a Tamla Motown hit from the Four Tops. Are you ready? Because it's coming up after the next record.

0: Well, there we are. That was Canned Heat. This is a programme you can't fall asleep to. That was Let's Work Together, and we're going to work together on the programme today, because I'm going to play the good music, you're going to listen to it and enjoy it, and I can tell you the record we just played from Canned Heat got to number 2 in the UK. What have I been up to? Well, I can tell you today I bought a can of fly spray from the shops. What I did, I sprayed it all over myself and I still can't fly.
1: From the studios of Tamla Motown, Hitsville, USA, here comes a Motown smash hit.
2: This is the sound of Tamla Motown. 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

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I hope you enjoyed that. That was from the Four Tops. It's called Walk Away, Rene. It came out in 1967, just in case you bought the record and you're thinking, when did I buy that record? Well, I can tell you, it came out in 1967.

0: It got to number 3 in the UK single charts, international hit in 2 other countries. Time to start saying hello to a few people. I want to say hello to Les and Chris Mankolo. They're in Nottingham. I've got Mark Schoen. Hello, Mark. You're in Litchfield. What about Lonnie Ratcliffe? He's all the way in Nashville, Tennessee. And I've got a nickname here, Yaya Dopeness, in Brooklyn, New York. Hello to anyone who's joined us. Still to come up on today's show, there are songs you can sing to. Bus stop where day she's there, I sing, be shell my umbrella. And there are songs that you can dance to. Also, there are love songs you can romance to. Writing love letters. And it's all happening here on the Pete Nightingale Pirate Radio Show. And remember, with the Pete Nightingale Pirate Radio Show, you're never more than 60 seconds away from music. And that's certainly true now, because we're coming up to our double play. That's where I play the Beatles. And I got a great one from a Hard Day's Night album in 1964. Gonna follow it up with the Rolling Stones. So I hope you're gonna enjoy these two records. And I'm gonna put the kettle on, because I just love my tea.
1: There is nothing quite so heavenly as a nice cup of tea.
0: And I certainly believe that, so go and put the kettle on, see if you feel the same while I play the Beatles.

0: Well, I hope you made that cup of tea and I hope you enjoyed it and I hope you got your biscuits out because I forgot to get mine. I'm so busy with the programme. I can tell you now, we played The Beatles, A Hard Day's Night album. It's in 1964. Followed up with The Rolling Stones, also from 1964. And that got to number one. And I really hope that you enjoyed the double play this week. For those of you that aren't feeling too good today, let's see if we can cheer you up with a joke.
1: Come on now.

0: Attended an interview today for a job as an impersonator. I didn't make a very good impression.
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0: 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Hope you felt like doing the same. That was T-Rex, got to number 13 in the UK charts. And of course, we love the boogie. Smile
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0: It's time in the program to talk a bit of sense. Oh yes, I can. And I'm going to tell you something, that the human body has more bacteria than human cells. Did you know your body contains about 39 trillion bacteria? Can you believe it? That's outnumbering your human cells, which total around 30 trillion. Thankfully, most of these microbes are helpful. That's handy to know, isn't it? Otherwise, it'd be quite depressing. But what's not depressing? It's the Pete Nightingale Pirate Radio Show. Right now in the program, I want to say hello to some more people. I want to say hello, Theo Huff. You're in Chicago, Illinois. I got Kenny Floyd from Columbus in Ohio. And Don Stevens. Hello, Don. You're in Paphos in Cyprus. Hello to anyone else that's joined in the program.
2: Knock, knock.
3: Go on, tell me. Who's there?
2: Dawson.
3: Dawson? Who?
2: Doesn't anyone want to let me in?

0: Released in 1964 on the Parlophone record label, Whip It to that number one spot in the UK single charts. What we on about? Well, I can tell you that was Cilla Black and You're My World. It also reached number 26 in the US on the Billboard Hot 100, number 12 in Canada, number 8 in Norway, number 7 in Sweden, number 2 in Ireland and New Zealand, and number 1, listen to this, Australia. It was also a top 30 hit in the Netherlands and a top 20 hit in Denmark.
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2: News has just come into our news desk that in central London, a surprising twist to a high-profile case. This year's winner of the World Tongue Twister Championship has been found guilty of bank robbery at the Old Bailey Central Criminal Court. The verdict was delivered earlier today, concluding a trial that has captured the nation's attention. The judge presiding over the case delivered a stern statement during sentencing, emphasizing the gravity of the crime. "Under the circumstances, I have no choice," announcing that the defendant would face a tough sentence for his actions.
1: That was the latest radio news and bulletin newsflash.

0: And you know what to do by now. 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Great presenters, great station. Make sure you keep listening to it. Now, I want to tell you a really silly joke, because I know you're ready for a really silly joke. What do you call a snowman in July? What do you call a snowman in July? The answer? A puddle.
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0: I want to take you back to 1959, and I have arrived at the car park of Arnold's Drive-In. I am going in to see what's happening, play the pinball and listen to the jukebox. Why not come in and join me? Yes? Okay? Great. You go first while I open the door.
1: Hey, Linda. Times are really changing. Remember when we used to gather at the sock hop?
2: True, true. But you know what they say. You can't stop progress.
1: I know. Now it's all about these drive-in theaters and rock and roll.
2: Well, I know they can never replace vinyls and the jukebox, so I'm going to put on a record now.

0: But straight off Arnold's jukebox, an instrumental, Duane Eddy, 1959, 40 miles of bad road, got to number 22 in the UK, number 9 in the US, on the Billboard Hot 100 after an instrumental. Wonder if you're ready to have a nice little sing-song, so how's your voices? Let's have a look.
1: Do you want to sing?
2: Yeah, I do. Then why don't we sing along to this one?

0: One of those familiar songs from way back when was Kenny Ball and his Jazz Men in 1964. A record that only got to number 30, but everybody knows it. I bet everybody was singing it. That was called Hello Dolly, and I want to say hello to some more people. Why not? I go on and say hello to Ted. Hello, Ted Richard. That's Ted Richard from Los Angeles in California. Phil Long as well. He's in Rock Hill, South Carolina. And Margaret Cabana in Luton. So hello to you all.
1: It's now time to go deep into the archives of Pete Nightingale for another Revived 45.
0: And this certainly is a Revived 45 from Desmond Decker.

Back off on 1962, that was Desmond Decker, and it was called Shantytown. If you like 60s music, I want to see if you can remember the next 60s record I'm going to play. It's a right classic.

0: I will wonder how many of you people remember that record from 1961. Well, I can tell you now, it was Benny King, and that was called Spanish Harlem, and it got to number 27 in the top 30 of the UK as singles charts. Now, I'm going to tell you a joke now. Why not? I'm always telling you jokes. I'm thinking of taking up coin collecting. I believe the change will do me good.
1: This is the Emperor Roscoe.
2: Stay tuned.
0: That's why I want you to stay tuned to this station, and certainly stay tuned now because we're coming up to our romantic spot. I want a bit of romance in the programme. I want you to enjoy a bit of romance. So I'm going to play a nice romantic record.

It's now time to get your partner. Sit yourselves down and immerse in that language of love by looking in each other's eyes and saying, I love you, and I will love you forevermore. Then kiss and hold each other and continue to do so during this next record.

0: Well, a nice bit of romance here from the Bee Gees in 1967. It was called World. It got to number 9 in the UK in the top 10 there. And it was an international hit in no less than 14 other countries.
1: Where your hearing things, where your hearing things.
0: And I was loving that record so much, I was falling asleep. Now that's terrible, isn't it, for a DJ to fall asleep? I can't do that, but I can do my twin spin. Yeah, we're coming up to our twin spin. That's why I play two records back to back from the same year. The year that we got this week is 1966, one of the best years for records in the 60s. And I can tell you now, one's an instrumental, the other one, there's somebody singing.
1: Let's go back in time.
2: Are you ready for some revived 45s from the 60s?

0: And what a great twin spin we had. An instrumental from Hugo Montenegro from the film The Good, The Bad and The Ugly. If you remember, in 1966, you probably went out and watched that film. It got to number one in the UK singles charts and a hit in two other countries. Followed it up with the non-mistakable sound of Simon and Garfunkel in 1966, being a twin spin. It was called Homeward Bound, got to number nine and a hit in seven other countries.
1: And now for something completely different.

Folksy, this is our last record. I hope you've enjoyed the programme. I hope you've enjoyed the music. I hope you've enjoyed me. Well, I'll be back with you same time, same place next week, same station.

Good evening. One, two. All right.

That was the Unplugged part of the show. 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

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We're missing a bar, though. They should have brought the bar in. That was the only thing. Next time.

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Down on the boardwalk, they're getting ready for a hell of a fight. Gonna see what those ragged boys can do. Now there's trouble busting in from out of state.

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Just me and a professor. 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I was in his hairdressing salon. This is true. I used to live on a third floor apartment. There was a drugstore, then there was this, there was an abandoned hairdressing salon, actually. And somebody had left the place, for some reason left all like those old-fashioned big 50s dryers and everything still in the place. And I had one of those old-time head massagers, like those three suction cups that sit on your head and, like, you know, make your whole face do that. And it was worse, but I lived on a third floor and I used to have to walk through it every night. When I was a kid, I never liked it the dark, you know. It was really scary, it was. 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I don't know when I wrote it. I made that whole story up. Oh, there wasn't a word of truth in any of it. 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

0: Anything for applause, you know, really good. 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
0: All right. 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

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Like a vision, she dances across the porch as the radio plays. Roy Orbison singing for the lonely. It's me and I want you only.

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Music from the 60s to the noughties. Different show every time.

Hello and welcome. It's Jess Nightingale here again on the airwaves. Don't these Mondays come round thick and fast? I can't believe it. Monday again. And next week, another bank holiday. Oh dear. Anyway, welcome to Teenage Kicks. Tonight we're going old school. And this one. How are you doing on this Monday so far? Hope it's been good to you so far. And I hope the rest of the week will be as well. Anyway, I'm Jess Nightingale, and this is Throwback Sounds. Does what it says on the tin, takes you back to a time and a place. Going back to a time and a place now with this one, reaching number four in the charts from 1978. Still used today in many adverts about, well, airlines, and written by Andy McMannister. This is Airport.

English Kids Right Through the Night from 1978, 31 on the charts, and then re-released again in 1983. The Undertones there from 1978 and 83. Yes, tonight's show is Teenage Kids, all about new wave, ska, punk, whatever you like. Throw in the bag a confetti of tracks for 1 hour this evening. I promise you, I will be going up to 2 hours, but not quite yet. Anyway, let's see how this goes. Anyway, this is Temptation from New Order from 1981. Temptation paved the way for New Order's international success with their next single, Blue Monday.

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Music from the 60s to the noughties. 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

The very, very Captain Sensible there from 1983. The album Women and Captains First, with a little Dolly mixture on the backing vocals there. Ah, don't you just love the 80s? You could just put together songs just with a handful of lyrics. The 80s, the decade that should have lasted a century. Don't you agree? I agree in myself, anyway. Anyway, we're going with this one now. Haven't heard him in such a long time, and found him in my little library this week, going for some tracks and trying to get the show together in a bit of a hurry this week. So this is Dancing Girls from 1984, from the second album, Human Racing. This stayed in the charts for about 9 weeks, peaking at number 13 on the UK charts.

Somersault there. She blinded me with science from 1982. Poetry in motion from the golden age of Wireless album. It's ironic, really. He is actually a professor of arts now at Johns Hopkins University in Baltimore. Oh, the irony, the irony. Anyway, hope you're enjoying the show so far and hope you're enjoying the tracks. Just want to say a few hellos on the outside to Joanna, who's listening there in Manchester, I believe, and to the lovely Astons and to the Crowleys and to the Lodge. Hi, and thanks for joining us. This time is coming up to nearly 7:30. Hope you enjoy this music so far. And to Teenage Kicks, that's what it's doing tonight. Throwback sounds, going back old school Teenage Kicks. I'm Jess Nightingale. And this is a little bit of 1980 from the Looney Tunes album. I saw these quite a while back at the 1865. They are still brilliant today. Buster Blood Vessel and Lorraine.

Oh, look out, Lorraine. That's so impolitically correct, these songs today. But they are little gems of our past. Very old school. They are brilliant. Lorraine from Bad Manners from 1980. Now, speaking of the 80s again, we are going to say happy birthday to this lady. She does some YouTube videos on a Sunday afternoon with her husband, and she still is absolutely phenomenal to this day. This is from 1981. It's happy birthday, 68 years young today. Toya, I want to break free.

Oh, I thought I'd throw that one in the bag. I thought I haven't heard Eurythmics for a while, and that one is an absolute beauty, isn't it? Eurythmics' Shame, the dance mix from 1983. Great track there. Anyway, we're going now a little bit more upbeat from The Jam from 1983 from the album Snap. This became the band's fourth and last number one in the UK singles charts. Enjoy this. Oh, and by the way, if ever you have not heard any of these catch-up songs or anything like that, we are here. Just go onto the website on Salt Towns Radio. We are there. You can catch up with all the shows and our shows. Just go onto the website or the Facebook pages. Just a note. Just thought I'd let you know. Anyway, The Beat Surrender and The Jam now from 1983.

absolutely love that track, Brilliant Mind. The more I hear it, the more I love it. That was Brilliant Mind from 1986 from the album Some Kind of Wonderful, and I absolutely love the lyrics to that. I'm at the stage where everything I thought seems so unappealing. You're listening to Throwback Sounds with me, Jess Nightingale, on Teenage Kicks tonight. Going back to the old school, where times, well, we didn't really have much, did we? Except a Walkman for our music. How we enjoy our music. Anyway, that was Brilliant Mind from 1986. Now we're going to this one, another forgotten little gem. This is from, what a beautiful song it is. Rest in peace, Mike Peters, an absolute legend, and thank you for the music. This is one of their little gems, The Alarm, Rain in the Summertime, from 1982.

Behind the Wheel there from 1987 from Music for the Masses. Depeche Mode there. I always say Depeche à la mode. Anyway, hope you enjoyed the track so far on this evening's Teenage Kicks, taking you back to the old school, to the 80s and the 70s, and a little bit of in between. Anyway, hope you enjoyed the tracks. I'm going to leave you with one last track now. I can say goodnight to you. I'll be back next week with a different show altogether. Like I say, it does what it says on the tin. Throwback sounds with me, Jess Nightingale. There you are. This lady sent from the Central World album. This is Kate Bush from 1989. 11 A-levels she had, apparently. I'm so happy and not jealous at all. Anyway, it entered the charts and peaked at number 2, and this has been certified platinum by the British phonographic industry. I'm going to say goodnight now. I will see you again next week. Same time, same place. Bye for now.

0: Welcome everybody to Monday nights on Salt Towns Radio. Get yourself a tea. Listen to the Salt Town show tunes tonight with me, Ryan Sheff. It's a pleasure to be back with you once again. And you always come here to learn everything that's happening with stage and screen. And I'm very, very happy to tell you that class is very much in session.
1: Yeah! Come on in! Come on! Fast, fast, fast! Come in! Come in quickly! Don't anyone see you!
2: What's going on, Mr. Schneebly?
1: You want to know what's going on? I will let you know what is going on, Little Miss Sunshine. How come none of you told me you could play music?
2: What difference does it make?
1: What difference? I thought you all were a bunch of little douchebags. But now I know that you're soul brothers and soul sisters. You, Zach, you ever play electric guitar?
3: No, my dad won't let me.
1: Oh, really?
3: He thinks it's a waste of time.
1: Oh, yeah? Well, let's waste that time together, shall we?

Yes, it's me.

since you've been gone from And Juliet. And to kick off your Salt Town show tunes, we had You're in the Band from School of Rock, which I continuously have to remind myself is technically an Andrew Lloyd Webber show. He wrote all of the additional music that wasn't in the original film, such as that song right there. And that just boggles my mind a little bit. But then I remembered he wrote Jesus Christ Superstar, so he's got that rock background as well. It does make a lot of sense. And Anne Juliet, of course, is currently still playing on Broadway. It's not over here in the UK right now, but trust me, this is a show that tours very, very well. And so I wouldn't think it would be too long until Anne Juliet is back on a UK shore. We have so much theatre news to talk about tonight. I can't get through all of it, maybe. We'll see. We're going to try. And I'm going to start with the fact that Death Note the Musical has officially announced their leading gentleman. This is Death Note, which will be playing at the Barbican Theatre between the 30th of July and the 12th of September. And it has been revealed in the past week that Xander Pang and Colin Ryan will be taking the places of Light, Yagami, and L in the show. Death Note is based on one of the all-time top-selling mangas and animes from Japan, and the story has been adapted into a wonderful stage production. And this is going to be the first time that we've seen Death Note the Musical as a staged version. We had a concert version 2 years ago, and it was brilliant. There was so much to enjoy about it, but a concert version doesn't always do justice to the musical that they're portraying. And on this occasion, the Barbican will be putting on a full staged version of the show. And yeah, it'll be led by these two gents. I'm very excited to see what they can do. To be honest with you, I don't know much about either of these guys. They are very much coming through from kind of smaller shows and out of their respective drama schools. So it will be really interesting to see how things go and what the real feedback is from the show that is on at the Barbican. And I said 2 years ago, it was 3 years ago. It was 2023 that it played the Palladium. So close.

0: dream.
1: Tell us in your own words.
0: I dreamed last night I got on the boat to heaven.

0: 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Yes, if I said that I was here to listen, what would you like to talk about?
1: Well,
0: what would you like to talk about?
1: I'd like to talk about the night. I'd like to talk about the day.
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0: 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Oh, I rented Hamlet just last week.
1: Wow.
0: I'd like to talk about my poems. Why, I shy away from rhymes. I'd like to talk about that letter I had published in the Times. I'd like to talk about Euripides and Schopenhauer and Bach. And if this

0: Chucky.
1: I'd like to talk about the deepest sort of secrets that I hold. I'd like to talk about the underlying truth, if truth be told. Talk about the touching that can bring the tension.

0: I'd like to talk about my needs above the covers and below. I'd like to talk about my fantasies by light of evening star. I'd like to talk about a lot of things.
1: And Suki, dear, you are.
0: But words, words, words, words, words, words, words.

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Talk about the meadows and the flowers and the birds. I mean, I'd talk about it all if I could only find the words. I'd like to talk a bit of this and maybe talk a bit of that. Maybe talk a little full, a little too, a little fat. Talk about the A's and maybe talk about the Z's. Try to make it with the alphabet as pretty as you please. Talk

I continue to be just out of breath listening to that song, let alone singing it. Words, words, words from The Witches of Eastwick. Before that was Sit Down, You're Rocking the Boat from Guys and Dolls, sung by the incredible Cedric Neil in the most recent recording, which was recorded at the Bridge Theatre. One of the best theatres in London, by the way. I really often find that the better theatres that I've been to are the smaller ones. Soho Place, right on the corner by Tottenham Court Road, is a phenomenal theatre. Very modern, very nice. And the Bridge Theatre as well fits into that beautifully. It's quite it's a newer theatre, but they've really got the configuration of it absolutely spot on. It's so, so cool to go. If you get the chance to go to either theatre, I would highly, highly recommend. Going back to the news then, and we've got the big news that Singing in the Rain is going to be coming back to the UK, as they have already announced that they will be going on a tour across the UK as well as a stint in London. So, as per usual, when there's dates announced, I'm going to go through them, and I'm only really going to say the dates that matter to us here in the Northwest area. I'm very sorry if you're listening outside of that. You can go and find this information online. But here we go. Are we ready, folks? The tour will start in Sheffield at the Crucible Theatre on the 26th of November 2026, and then they will be going to Bromley's Churchill Theatre, Southend's Cliffs Pavilion, Belfast Grand Opera House, Dublin's, not even going to try and pronounce that, Sunderland's Empire, Canterbury's Marlow Theatre, Dartford's Orchard Theatre, Milton Keynes Theatre, Leeds Grand Theatre, Woking Theatre, and then they're at the Liverpool Empire from the 13th to the 17th of April next year. Glasgow's King Theatre then after that, Wickham Swan, Edinburgh Playhouse, Birmingham Hippodrome, and Southampton's Mayflower Theatre. They will then transfer to London for 2 months. They will stay at the Sadler Wells Theatre from the 2nd of June until the 3rd of July, which is very exciting. And then they will launch the final part of their tour, which goes to Norwich. Then they'll be at the Lowry in Salford from the 20th to the 31st of July, Eastbourne's Congress Theatre, Nottingham Theatre, Nottingham Theatre Royal, and finally finishing in Wales in Cardiff's new theatre, ending the tour on the 5th of September. Whew. So that is the Singing in the Rain tour. If you would like any information on that, of course, you can go and find that on the internet, wherever you get your internet from. But we're gonna move on now to one of the big hitters in show tunes. You'll recognize it from the first line, I suspect. We've got some Cats, and this is Memory.

Love Never Dies with Look With Your Heart. And before that, you had Memory from Cats, one of the all-time powerhouse songs to ever come out of musical theatre. Right, we're going to bring it back to our corner of the world for just a moment as I congratulate everybody involved with Congleton Amateur Youth Theatre. Last week, they put on The Little Mermaid in Congleton, and I saw some pictures of the production. It looked absolutely phenomenal. Congratulations to everybody. Make sure you go and get yourself a nice long rest before you come back for your next show. But yeah, sounds like it went really, really well. So nice to see that happen. And yeah, Congleton Amateur Youth Theatre, congratulations to everybody there. We're going to keep the songs rolling and we're going to keep on this flow that we've had for the last couple of songs. We're now going to play some Phantom of the Opera. This is The Point of No Return.

0: So when you sing your song, the one you're working on, spring will come again.
1: Yes.
0: Why don't you sing it then?
1: It isn't finished.
0: Sing it. You want to take me home?

0: How'd you do that?
1: I don't know. The song's not finished, though.
0: Even so, it can do this?
1: I know.
0: You have to finish it!

Wedding song from Hadestown, sung by real-life married couple Reeve Carney and Eva Noblezada. And before that, you had Phantom of the Opera with The Point of No Return. We're going to keep things moving from a musical perspective here as we now play something that I've never played on the show before. It does not happen very often these days. We've been going for a few months now. I'm starting to run out of shows, but this one is an exception. It's a phenomenal story. It's a film more so than it is a stage production. It's called A Star Is Born. The story of an older guy, kind of down on his luck artist, who is very popular but has his own demons, and he meets a girl who is brilliantly talented, introduces her to the industry, and, well, we start to see exactly how the industry can affect people. This is the first song that the couple sing together in the film, and it's live on stage in front of so many people with Bradley Cooper and Lady Gaga. This is Shallow.

What a gorgeous rendition of I Dreamed a Dream from Les Misérables. And before that, you had A Star is Born with Shallow. Right, just so that you are all aware, we're going to stick in the local area for the moment. And then for the rest of the day, we're going to be talking about tours and West End and all sorts. But I need to let you all know that the Musical Theatre Company are putting on We Will Rock You this week at the Northwich Memorial Court Theatre. That's between the 20th of May and the 23rd of May, which means Wednesday to Saturday. For those of you that can't do maths, I will do it for you. You can go to themusicaltheatrecompany.org.uk for all ticket information and go enjoy the show. We Will Rock You is a fantastic musical. The story is balmy, but it's the music of Queen, and who doesn't love a bit of Queen? So make sure you get yourself down there, go and get yourself a ticket, and maybe I'll see you there, who knows. Moving on, we've got a show that recently toured around the UK and is never too far away from coming back. This is Some Miss Saigon, and I'm very excited to play this song for the first time on this show, because this is Bouidon.

on every side. They don't belong in any place. They're a secret they can't hide. It's printed on their face. I never thought one day I'd plead.

The absolutely incredible icon of the stage here on the West End, Michael Ball, with Love Changes Everything from Aspects of Love. And before that, you had We Doi from Miss Saigon. Right, let's bring you some more news then. And this one comes from the West End. Last week, I told you, I sat in this chair and I spoke down this microphone, that the assumption at the moment was that The Greatest Showman was going to transfer at some point from Bristol to the West End. Well, I'm very excited to tell you that that is not going to happen just yet. That's not the news I bring you. What I mentioned was that it was likely that The Greatest Showman would be going into the Theatre Royal Drury Lane, and now we know why that has not been announced. Hercules is currently in there, and at the end of its run, it has been announced that Jesus Christ Superstar, which is currently on at the Palladium throughout the summer, is going to be taking its place due to the outrageous demand that has been shown for tickets to go and see Jesus Christ Superstar at the Palladium. They will then be transferring to the Theatre Royal Drury Lane from the 16th of October through to 2027, the 9th of January, which is very exciting. That is awesome for the group. That is fantastic for theatre as a whole, because it means more people are going to the theatre, which we love to see. Now, we are not 100% sure what cast will be transferring over and which will not be, and which will be going to the end of their contract at the Palladium and running out. The one thing we can say for sure is that Sam Ryder playing Jesus will be going to the Theatre Royal Drury Lane to continue playing that role, which is massive, because he seems to be the big draw right now for people going to watch this show. Very excited. Me and my partner have tickets. We're going later in the year. And they've actually done something really strange, which I want to talk to you about. Jesus Christ Superstar at the Palladium have offered standing on the stage tickets. Now, we don't know what that means. We've got those tickets. They were £25 on pre-release per person. And as far as we know, there will be a group of people standing on the stage during the Jesus Christ Superstar show. Where they will be, what they will be doing, what that incorporates is yet to be decided and determined. Well, actually, it's been determined. It's yet to be revealed. But that's a bit of a balmy situation. I believe there are still some standing tickets available for slower days. You might want to check on that, because the seating tickets are very expensive for Jesus Christ Superstar. But yeah, when we get back from that, I will let you know what that means and what the experience of standing on the Palladium stage was like. But for now, we're going to keep playing some music. We're going to keep the tunes rolling, and we're going back over across the pond onto Broadway for some Hell's Kitchen, the Alicia Keys musical. This is Empire State of Mind.

Forever Yours from Once on This Island. And before that, you had Hell's Kitchen with Empire State of Mind. Once on This Island is not a show I'm going to profess to know a lot about, to be honest. I don't know where that song comes in the show, but clearly there is a transition of some kind. You heard the story beats happening there. But yeah, it's one I'd like to see. I know it was, again, I talk about this theatre a lot. It was at the Regent's Open Air Theatre 2 seasons ago, I want to say in 2024. And I thought about going and I ended up not doing, but I might live to

this new theatre. It's just simply called the Arts Marble Arch. There's nothing more interesting to it than that, and it won't be open for very long. So this may be one of the only times you're able to go to this theatre specifically, because it will be temporary. It has 594 seats, plenty for the 52 performances of Heathers from the 9th of July until the 22nd of August. And Heathers will once again be going on tour around the UK. I believe this is their sixth tour? It's between their sixth and their eighth tour. It's somewhere around there. They've toured a lot. And the show is very polarizing. But I have to say, some of the songs are absolute bangers. If you're interested, do go and have a look at the Heathers soundtrack. Listen to a couple of the songs and see if it's for you. We have played quite a lot of Heathers songs on this show, to be fair. We're not going to play any tonight, but it's always around the corner. I love a bit of Heathers. But we will go back in time a little bit for our next song, for our next show. We are going to be looking now at Dirty Dancing from the original movie soundtrack. This is Hungry Eyes.

Moana with How Far I'll Go Before That, Dirty Dancing with Hungry Eyes. We are starting to get towards the back quarter of tonight's Salt Town Show Tunes. I've only got 40 minutes left, which sounds like a lot, but trust me, it goes very, very quickly indeed. I played you some Hadestown earlier, and I have some wonderful news that Hadestown is going to extend at the Lyric Theatre into the summer of 2027. Hadestown will still be in on a West End stage for over another year, which I personally love to see. The show isn't everyone's cup of tea. It's a jazz-based musical. There's a little bit of gospel in it as well. It's a very slow-paced musical, but the storytelling and the way that they're able to tell the story of Orpheus and Eurydice is so beautiful and gorgeous. And I absolutely adore the show. I know lots of people are the same, and certainly they must be, because, well, if people weren't going, they wouldn't be extending. So congratulations to everyone involved with Hadestown. Very, very happy that you guys have got your extension. Right, we're going to play another new one now. When I say a new one, it's a new song and a new show. We've never played Funny Girl here on Salt Town Show Tunes before. Today we change that tune and we have the brilliant Barbra Streisand singing Don't Rain on My Parade.

one of the most influential musicals of the modern times, Rent, with One Song Glory, and before that, Funny Girl with Don't Rain on My Parade. Oh, I could talk about Rent for a long time, but I'm not going to, because instead I've got more news to bring you around the West End. I told you it was a busy night tonight. I told you there was a lot going on. And we've got to talk about Alice Fearn. So Alice Fearn is a phenomenal performer. Let's not get that twisted. But she is going to be doing a show at the Other Palace studio on the 13th of July for a one-night concert marking 10 years since she first came onto a West End stage and played Elphaba, belting out all of the iconic tunes that you know and love from Wicked. Now, it's an interesting show. It's called Taking Flight, Alice Fearn Live, and the performance will look back across Fearn's stage career over the last decade, which will include songs from the likes of Wicked, Come From Away, and Dear Evan Hansen. That second one I want to touch on just a moment. So Alice Fearn, obviously an incredible Elphaba in her own right, but she is widely regarded as one of the best actresses to ever play the role of Beverly Bass, not just on the West End, but in the world. She was incredible in that role. I was lucky enough to see her. The other woman who has played Beverly Bass is Rachel Tucker, who unfortunately I wasn't lucky enough to see that night. But going to see Gravity a couple of weeks ago, I have since seen Rachel Tucker's performance of Me in the Sky, which is the big song that Beverly sings in the show. And goodness gracious, I mean, there are no words to describe Alice Fearn's ability on a stage. She is sublime. And if you have any availability on the 13th of July, please, please, please take some time out of your day to go and listen to someone at the very top of their game belting out some show tunes. And I'm sure she'll be singing Me in the Sky, and just enjoy that. And as we say, she will also likely be performing a song from Dear Evan Hansen, in which she played Heidi, which is Evan's mum. And the big song, there are two songs that she could sing from that show. One is a song called So Big, So Small, which is a really sweet song that Heidi sings to Evan about essentially what happens when Evan's dad left and what happened that day and with the truck outside and all that kind of stuff. And it's a heartbreaking song, as so many of the songs in Dear Evan Hansen are. But the other song that she could sing is called Good For You, and it's the song at which Evan's whole thing that he's set up, again, I don't want to go into specifics, but it's starting to crumble around him. Heidi has noticed what's going on, and it is an incredibly gritty, heartfelt song, but it's a little bit upbeat, and Alice Fearn is one of the few who properly presents that song with venom and a growl in her voice, and it's so cool to watch. She was doing it on tour all the time when Dear Evan Hansen was on tour. I really, really hope she does that as well at that performance, because it will be incredible. Well, there are very few other words you can use to describe Joseph and the Amazing Technicolor Dreamcoat than incredible, so I will leave it at that. And this is one of the most popular songs from that show. I'm sure you'll be able to sing along at home. This is Any Dream Will Do.

0: is it? I hadn't noticed.
1: Okay. Well, maybe I should come back another time when your parents are home?
2: Boo!
3: Yeah, don't go inside weird people's homes. Good lesson. Beetlejuice with Girl Scouts. And before that, Joseph with Any Dream Will Do. Beetlejuice now finally, after goodness knows how long, is over here in London. Get excited, folks. Tickets are available to go and see Beetlejuice. I absolutely love it. I love the show. I love everything about it. And we are very excited to go and see it a little bit later on in the year. I believe we'll be there in July, August, somewhere in the future. I think words just came out of my mouth, but I'm not 100% sure. But yeah, we will be going to see it later in the year at least, which I'm very, very excited for because, as you just heard, it's a funny show. There's a lot going on. It's so brilliant. And we've actually heard two Alex Brightman shows tonight. We started with School of Rock. There was Beetlejuice as well. And I just hope they've transferred it well. They can't not have. The cast looks great for the new Beetlejuice here in the UK. So it should be all good. And I don't know if I meant to know this or tell you, but I'm going to anyway. It's pretty much been confirmed that Beetlejuice will be going on tour once it closes in London. So if you're not able to get down to London while it's on, you can wait for it to come to a town near you, and that tour should be happening next year. But I didn't tell you that. All right. You didn't hear it from me. That's news not to be known, I think. Yeah, just safe side. Don't tell anyone. Right. A little bit more news. So, Les Miserables is going on an arena tour, as it does every year, it feels like. But they are back, and there have been some casting announcements made for what is happening. So, they will be live at the Royal Albert Hall in London from the 18th to the 21st of June. And just listen to some of these names. Alfie Beau will be playing Jean Valjean on the 18th of June and the 21st of June. Be the evening show on the 18th and the matinee on the 21st. Killian Donnelly on the 19th of June and the 20th of June, the matinee and the evening. And then Geronimo Rauch will also be there 19th of June and 20th of June, the inverse of Killian Donnelly. Then Javert is going to be played by Bradley Jaden, one of the most gorgeous men in musical theater, it has to be said. Absolutely wonderful man and a brilliant singing voice to boot. And Jeremy Seckham, who will be there as well. They will be sharing the role of Javert. Thénardier will once again be played by Matt Lucas. He loves playing that role alongside Marina Pryor as Madame Thénardier, while Fantine will be played by Samantha Barks, fresh off the world premiere of The Greatest Showman on stage. She is going straight back into Les Mis, which is very exciting. Shan Aiko will be playing Eponine. I believe Shan was also in Hamilton recently, so good to see her going into Les Mis. And then Beatrice Penny-Touré is Cosette. And Endress will be played by Christian Mark Gibbs. Now, what will then happen is everyone will be flown over to the US for a stay at the Radio City Music Hall between the 23rd of July and the 9th of August. And I believe that will be at least recorded, if not filmed, at the Radio City Music Hall. So get excited for that. Should be absolutely brilliant. They are doing this to celebrate. It's coming up, actually, is the Les Mis 40th anniversary. It's not quite yet, but they will be celebrating that very soon. And that concert is going to be absolutely incredible. So if you get the chance to go down to London, make sure you do go and see it. Right, four songs left for you, and I do not miss in the remaining of these songs. Trust me, folks, you will want to listen to each and every one of them. We're going to start with a show that you might not have heard of, but you'll want to after listening to this song. This is Pippin with Corner of the Sky.

Wicked with What Is This Feeling? And before that, Pippin with Corner of the Sky, as we start to shut down your Salt Town show tunes here on this Monday evening. It's so sad that we have to say goodbye eventually, but of course we will. And actually, this is going to be my final link. You're not going to hear my voice after I play the next two songs, because they are going to take us right the way up to the top of the hour, and I don't want you to leave on a sour note, because the last two songs are absolutely brilliant. Before I go, I've got one more piece of news. I can't believe it. There's still something to talk about. And that is, the Sound of Music has announced its complete casting for its revival. They are heading up to Leeds, actually, between the 9th of July and the 1st of August. And this is all based on their run at the Curve in Leicester just last year. So make sure that you head up to Leeds. It is going on at the Opera North. They are offering £10 tickets for under 30s and £22 tickets through for everyone else, essentially, through the theatre's secret seats scheme. So please, please make sure you go and check that out. The Sound of Music is an absolute classic, an absolute icon of musical theatre. You will not want to miss that. It should be a great day out if you are planning to go and see it. So as I say, The Sound of Music, opening in July, 9th of July through until the 1st of August in Leeds. Go and enjoy that if you feel the need, if you feel like you want to. Okay, folks, well, that is the final bit of news that I have to go through. I mean, there has been all sorts of things happening across musical theatre, and there will continue to be for the weeks to come, and I'm very, very excited to bring all of that news to you. Remember, last but not least, please make sure that you go and support the musical theatre company up in Northwich. They are there between May 20th and May the 23rd at the Northwich Memorial Court Theatre. You can buy tickets to go and watch their production of We Will Rock You at themusicaltheatrecompany.org.uk. It should be a very, very good ticket for you to buy. Go and enjoy an evening out at some amateur dramatics. And they always deliver. They always, always deliver whatever you're expecting. It's so much fun to go to an amateur dramatics night. Please make sure that you do go and check that one out. Following me, following these next two songs at the top of the hour, you've got The Soft Rock Show with Jeff Dorsett, the same as every single week. Jeff always brings it, so make sure you stay tuned right here on Salt Towns Radio for the next show that's coming up after mine. But we're going to close things out right now. The final song you are going to hear is from Tina, the Tina Turner musical, and it is going to be Proud Mary. But up first, get up off your feet and start dancing. I understand that it's almost 10 o'clock at night, but listen, when the rhythm dictates that you must simply do it, then what? Who are you to argue? Who am I to argue? Who is anybody to argue? I will see you next week, back here on Salt Towns Radio for Salt Town Show Tunes at 8 p.m. on your bank holiday Monday. I look forward to seeing you there. But for today, we are going to close out with an absolute banger from Hairspray. Oh yes, we're going to do it. I had to do it to them. This is You Can't Stop the Beats.

You know, every now and then I think you might like to hear something from us. Nice and easy. But there's just one thing, you see. You see, we never ever do nothing nice and easy. We always like to do it nice and rough. So we're going to take the beginning of this song and do it easy. And then we're going to do the finish rough. That's the way we do Proud Mary. And we're rolling on the river. Listen to the story now.

0: Middlewich to Nantwich, Northwich to Sandbach, Holmes Chapel to Winsford, and everywhere in between. 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

And a very good day to you. Welcome along. Soft Rock Show with Jeff Dorsett in the deck chair for 2 hours. And as always, we open with a couple of birthdays. John Oates, one half of Hall & Oates, celebrating a birthday this very day. He is 76. And Bruce Gehry of The Knack is 73. Also along the way, Florian Schneider from Kraftwerk, 78. So we've got some classic albums coming your way from 1970, the debut album by Paul McCartney, and 2002, an album by Coldplay. An interview along the way with Dave McCabe from the Zootons. And we've got some great new songs as well coming your way. Elton John and Brandy Carlile, Jelly Roll, Lainey Wilson, the Doobie Brothers, The Gulls, Amy Rowbottom, Star Circus, all brand new coming your way on the Soft Rock Show over the next 2 hours. And a feature that we have this week in music history, you'll hear tracks by The Clash, Massive Attack, Craig David, Billie Eilish, Peter Frampton and Oasis. But first up, we're going with this one. Anthony Smirik, hip-hop artist from Manchester. Got these smooth riffs, nostalgic sounds. Think of Mike Skinner out of the Streets, and you know what I'm talking about. Brand new single, Anthony Smirik. This is Crashing Up.

about getting to know yourself. Well, I didn't, sometimes I wish I didn't. You can't cancel plans on the voice in your head. Sometimes it's mine, sometimes it's someone else. And it's not even an actor that I like. I guess that's kind of self-destructive. When you ask how

Guess you can't save everyone, especially if you've not been to the dentist in 4 years and you're allergic to saving money. Searching symptoms online, why do I feel so tired over time? Starting to miss the H in my ADHD, worry all my friends secretly hate me. And I'll show them because, well, I couldn't even look in the mirror this morning. Had a shower with the light off, couldn't face looking at my skin. Thought

0: sorry I never got back to you. But I'm trying.
1: You're going to hear a lot of this guy, Anthony Smirik. That's a brand new single playing here on the Soft Rock Show. It is called Crashing Up. And hope you liked it there. Now, you've got to hand it to Elton John because consistently he puts duos together with modern-day artists. And this particular case, he's working with Brandi Carlile. Now, has this girl been successful or what? I mean, American singer-songwriter, winner of 11 Grammy Awards already and 2 Emmys. Anyway, Elton John and Brandi Carlile got together. It's called Swing for the Fences.

On this week in music history, we always look at things that were happening. 8th of April 1977, The Clash that we played there released their self-titled debut album. It was not actually issued in the USA and so became a very big selling import as people brought it in. Now, another date that went on, 8th of April 1991, the influential Trip Top Collective, Massive Attack, released their groundbreaking debut album called Blue Lines, which included tracks like Unfinished Sympathy and the track we're going to be playing. It's regarded as one of the greats. So, from Massive Attack, from 1991, this is Teardrops.

What a great atmospheric record that is. Massive Attack and Teardrops. So another story from On This Week in Music History. 9th of April 1969, the great Bob Dylan reinvented himself with his ninth studio album called Nashville Skyline. It became his fourth number one album in the UK and included tracks like this.

Dylan from 1969, right, taking the clock to 1983, the 9th of April 1983. David Bowie's Let's Dance, produced by Nile Rodgers of Chic and featuring the guitar playing of Stevie Ray Vaughan. It's the first single from David Bowie to top the charts both sides of the pond and got him a new generation of fans.

On This Week in Music History, we're looking at that. 9th of April 2000, Fill Me In, the track we played there by Craig David. Local boy Done Good became the youngest solo artist to write and perform a number one hit. He was aged 18 when that made number one. So congratulations to Craig David all the way back in 2000. Right, second of our stories on This Week in Music History, 9th of April 77, Swedish group ABBA managed to top the charts for the very first time in the US with the song we're going to be playing here. It also made number one in a dozen other countries. What am I talking about? This.

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1: And a very good day to you. Welcome along. It is the Soft Rock Show. Time to turn some grey matter here with the quiz. Give you the answers in about an hour's time. Question number one. Wicked Game and Blue Hotel were 90s hits for whom? Wicked Game and Blue Hotel were 90s hits for whom? Question number two is a lyric. I want to know the artist and the song. This is the line I'm giving you. You buy a piece of paradise, you buy a piece of me. Who is it? What is it? You buy a piece of paradise, you buy a piece of me. Who is it? What is it? And question number three, who produced and co-wrote Madonna's Justify My Love? Who produced and co-wrote Madonna's Justify My Love? So now time for a brand new album here. It's going to be our album of the week here on the Soft Rock Show. And I did an interview with this guy in New York only this week. His name is Rod, and he trades under the name of Bright Light, Bright Light. Now, he's got a brand new album out. It's called Enjoy More. And I thought we'd give you this because it's a big fan favourite. It's called Revived, and it's from the brand new album Enjoy More. This is Bright Light, Bright Light.

That's our brand new album of the week here from Bright Light, Bright Light. And it is called Revived, and the album is called Enjoy More. So you're going to hear a lot of that guy, not only on this show, but also across your radio. Right, we're going to go over a couple of new songs here as well. That was a new album, but let's go over a couple of new singles. This is a guy called Jason Bradley DeFord. He trades under the name of Jelly Roll. He's huge in America. He's an American rapper and singer. He's already done 10 albums to date. He's got a brand new single I'm going to play now. It's called I'm Not Okay. This is Jelly Roll.

That's my man Jelly Roll there, and I'm Not Okay. Right, we're going to stick with a country theme here for the next track we're going to be giving you. And this is Lainey Danae Wilson, known simply as Lainey Wilson. Already 7 CMA Awards, including winner of the highest honour, which is Entertainer of the Year in 2023. She's from Baskin, Louisiana. She's on her 5th album already. This is the title track from the album. It's called Whirlwind. You're going to like this. This is Lainey Wilson.

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looking at the events on This Week in Music History. We played you Billie Eilish for because on the 10th of April 2019, Billie Eilish was number one on the UK album charts with her debut album called When We All Fall Asleep, Where Do We Go? She was at 17, the youngest female artist to reach number one on the UK album charts with a multi-platinum album, topped the charts in 10 other countries as well, and won her a Grammy. Now, whilst on the subject of On This Week in Music History, 10th of April 1976, ex-Humble Pie and Herd guitarist Peter Frampton topped the album charts with Frampton Comes Alive, spent 97 weeks on the US charts, and sold 6 million copies.

Peter Frampton. Frampton Comes Alive, playing here on the Soft Rock Show. Right, we're going to combine two stories together here, all about the 10th of April 1970. Now, Paul McCartney on that very day revealed to the press that he quit the Beatles. And 7 days later, he launched his solo debut album, McCartney. And from it was this. So this becomes our classic album from Paul McCartney.

0: That's one of our classic albums, McCartney from 1970. We played maybe. I'm amazed. And don't forget, if you want to get in touch at any time on the Soft Rock Show, it's very easy on the email. 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Anything you want to talk about as far as the Soft Rock Show is concerned, and I will answer it for you. Right, we've plundered our interviews, and a recent one I did with Dave McCabe, who is the lead voice and vocalist and songwriter in the Zootons. And one of the questions I wanted to ask him is very much about the Liverpool scene. Because if you think about it, going back to the 50s, things were coming out of Liverpool like Billy Fury and rock and roll, then the British Invasion and all the Merseybeat acts, and then all the way through to the present day. So what does he think about that? Liverpool has been blessed over the years. I mean, if you go all the way back, you mentioned the Beatles, before that the rock and rollers like Billy Fury. How do you perceive it being from the city?
1: It's always good for the Zootons because we're from here and we're good, we're a good band, so it's kind of like we got good songs, you can sing along to them.
0: Yeah.
1: So it's tough for me to make that judgment, but I mean, I think for other bands from other areas, when I used to go to a lot of gigs when I was younger, I think the crowd was pretty tough. Anywhere after Glasgow just seems a bit tame.
0: Yeah.
1: Or anywhere after your hometown or even London can seem a bit tame, so
0: yeah.
1: It's a funny thing, really. I think Liverpool's, obviously it's had constant music coming out of it over the years, and I think it's good because I think people get encouraged here to do go down that route. It's not. It's like, well, someone knows everyone, or
0: yeah,
1: someone has seen someone, or someone knows someone who's related to someone. It's not like, I imagine, Cornwall.
0: Yes.
1: For being like, and that might be a big broad statement, but I'm just giving you your Kent.
0: Yes.
1: I don't. It's like it's not everyone knows someone who lives around the corner who was in a band in the 80s or the 60s.
0: Yes.
1: Or the noughties.
0: Yes.
1: Or even modern day. So it's kind of like,
0: yeah,
1: you know, that it's kind of a small city with a lot of history. So that's that gives people hope, and that's kind of a nice thing, I think.

Soft Rock Show with Jeff. And that's where Oasis on the 11th of April 1994 unleashed their debut single, Supersonic. We played it right there. And a good deal earlier, 11th of April 1966, the great Buffalo Springfield took to the stage for the very first time at the Troubadour in West Hollywood. That's, if you saw the Elton John movie, that's where Elton got his breakthrough in America, the Troubadour in

Buffalo Springfield from 1966. On the Soft Rock Show, we're going to go for a cluster of new songs here. The Doobie Brothers are back. They're reunited with Michael McDonald. They've got a brand new album out and a brand new single as well. We're going to play it right here on the Soft Rock Show. Learn to Let Go is the title of the song. This is the Doobie Brothers, and it's brand new.

Very distinctive voice there of Michael McDonald, working on a brand new single by the Doobie Brothers. It's called Learn to Let Go. And don't forget, if you want to get in touch at any time, I'm always pleased to hear from you. It's on the email. 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Right, next is a new group to me called The Gulls. They're a power trio, a three-piece rock and roll band. They've got a new album out called Lavender and Tobacco on the 24th of April. And from it is this track. It's called Life Goes On, brand new, The

Looking at the events on this week in music history, the 12th of April 1969, The Fifth Dimension began a six-week run at number one on the US charts with Aquarius and Let the Sunshine In, both of them from the Broadway musical Hair. Now, it was written by Jimmy Webb, who I've spoken to on an interview. Jimmy Webb, of course, wrote By the Time I Get to Phoenix and Galveston and Wichita Lineman, amongst those. And the Wrecking Crew did the backing, and my late pal Hal Blaine, the leader of the Wrecking Crew on drums, was playing on that as well. And they won so many Grammys in that particular time in 69. I think they won 8 altogether in that particular year. So The Fifth Dimension and Aquarius. Right, also on this week in music history, the 13th of April 73, Bob Marley released Catch a Fire, his fifth album. And this is where reggae started to infiltrate into the mainstream music as well. And from the album Catch a Fire, this is one song. It's called Stir It Up.

Catch a Fire. That is Bob Marley. And Stir It Up. Right, let's give the answer to the quiz. As we're wrapping it around out of time. Question number one. Wicked Game and Blue Hotel were 90s hits for whom? They were both hits for Chris Isaak. Question number two is a lyric. I want to know the artist and the song. Line I gave you. You buy a piece of paradise, you buy a piece of me. Who is it? What is it? It's Genesis doing Jesus, He Knows Me. And question number three. Who produced and co-wrote Madonna's Justify My Love? The answer, Lenny Kravitz. So if you've got Lenny Kravitz and Genesis, Jesus, He Knows Me, and Chris Isaak, give yourselves a nice little pat on the back. So time for some new music here from a melodic band, American they are, a rock band called Giant. They're originally led by a fellow called Dan Huff. He's now left them. But Kent Hilly is now the lead guy for Giant. And they've got a brand new single out that we're going to play right here. It's called Hold the Night. See what you think.

What a cracking record that is. Absolutely love it there, especially for Patricia, Miss Croatia, living in Munich, and also Nurse Jackie and Wayne and Joan across the water there. I think they would like that. That is Giant and Hold the Night. Right, we're going to give you another new song here. This band is called Star Circus, and I thought you might like this one as a brand new single. They're a rock four-piece. They've got an album called Separate Sides, led by Dave Winkler. See what you think of this. Star Circus, Chained to You.

That's Star Circus and a brand new single here playing on the Soft Rock Show. It's called Chained to You. So that's about where we've got to leave it. We're going to go out with a classic album from Coldplay from 2002, A Rush of Blood to the Head it is, and from it is The Scientist. So stay well and keep requests coming in. Anything you want to know about the Soft Rock Show, send it in to chunkyjeff@gmail.com. 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

He started his name, he started his career under a different name to it, singing this song. It was under Shane Fenton in the '60s, and then in the late '60s, early '70s, he changed his name to Alvin Stardust. And here is "Pretend" from Alvin Stardust. Pretend.

0: Green is going to try a little bit. He's going to try, how can you mend a broken heart? I don't know. I'll tell you what, we'll have a listen, and he might be able to tell us. So here we go. Al Green. And it's called, how can I mend a broken heart? Listen to Mr. G.
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some people say, Misty, you do not play enough Cliff Richard, or you don't play any Cliff Richard. Oh, but I do. More often than not, he's with the Shadows, but I'll tell you what, I'm going to play this one when he's on his own, and this one's called Some People.

0: Sound of Cliff Richard, and it's called it Some People, and that was off the one title studio album. And I was going to tell you the album, but it didn't tell you it was an EP. And Some People, and at one time, Lover Man was the B-side of it, and they did the 12-inch EP. It was Some People, the extended version, and then One Time Lover was one side, and then Reunion of the Heart was the other version on the B-side of the 12-inch mix. So, remember them, 12-inch mix vinyls? Yeah. But, yeah, that came out in August of 1987. 17th of August, funnily enough. And there you go. I still can't find the album. Oh, there, Always... Granted, there you go, from the album there, Cliff Richard single, so he's still doing today, isn't he? So, there you go. A little bit of information about Cliff Richard.
1: Guess what you're doing? That's right, you're listening to Mr. G.
2: By gum! These songs make me remember to when I were a lad. This DJ plays them oldies just like they used to be. Très bien. Put kettle on, mother.